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2: 1 degree outside, meteorologist Danielle Noyce with your forecast. Partly to mostly cloudy tonight, low temperatures in the upper 50s. Tomorrow, pleasant day, but cooler, a mix of sun and clouds. Highs in the lower 60s, north-northeast wind 10 to 15 miles per hour, and just a stray late-day shower possible. Friday's partly to mostly cloudy, low risk of a shower. Highs in the mid-60s with a west wind 5 to 10 miles per hour. For the only forecast you need to know, download our free 1 degree outside weather app on the App Store and Google Play.
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14: White victim, female, pretty, wealthy.
13: 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A black man from the projects comes forward with information about the case.
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13: But out of nowhere, he goes from star witness to prime suspect.
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13: 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Lee Harris is sentenced to 90 years.
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13: Behind bars, Lee finds an unlikely ally in his cellie, Robert. The pair are like chalk and cheese. There's no way their paths would ever cross on the outside. But as a fellow inmate, Robert sees through the lies and vows to do the unthinkable. Clear Lee's name.
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0: be through your employer, that can't be consolidated down because you've got to keep it open for contributions and things like that. So there is all sorts of stuff that, you know, in spite of all your best efforts, you know, if both you and your spouse worked and you both contributed to traditional and Roth accounts, you might end up still needing a minimum of 5 investment accounts because there's no other way to do it. But that's the reality we face all the time is, you know, I'm retired, want to consolidate everything down and say, great, we're down to 5 now. It can be a little bit disappointing, but that is sometimes the reality.
1: That is what we would call account sprawl, right? I mean, that's the very definition of it, account sprawl. Quickly, in the time we have left, what is a worst? You kind of touched on it, but what's a worst case scenario?
0: A worst case scenario is you can end up, you know, trying to consolidate things down and making mistakes and then incurring taxes.
1: Ugh.
0: The other one that I see, though, is, you know, this is a pretty bad scenario, too, where you have accounts all over the place and you think you're, you know, doing the right thing by updating them all and keeping those relationships open. But I see it all the time. 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But again, you can give us a ring, get your copy toward the end of the month here.
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8: Could fighting disrupt the talking? I'm Dave Anthony, Fox News. New skirmishes between the U.S. and Iran despite a ceasefire in place.
9: Perhaps complicating matters this morning, the Islamic Revolutionary Guard Corps says it targeted a U.S. airbase in what CENTCOM calls an egregious ceasefire violation. And CENTCOM says Iran launched a ballistic missile toward Kuwait that was successfully intercepted by Kuwaiti forces. Iran calls it retaliation after U.S. forces shot down 5 Iranian one-way attack drones over the Strait of Hormuz. The U.S. says it also hit an Iranian ground control station in Bandar Abbas before it could launch a 6th drone.
8: That's Fox's Madeline Rivera at the White House, where a cabinet meeting yesterday, President Trump threatened Iran and even U.S. strategic partner Oman if they try to control the Strait of Hormuz shipping.
10: The strait will open immediately, but it's got to be perfect. I'm not going to do this. I didn't do this to get a crummy agreement.
8: Oil prices are rising back up about 3%.
11: We're also tracking developments in the conflict between Israel and Iran's largest proxy, Hezbollah. The IDF launched a series of heavy strikes overnight, targeting the southern city of Tyre and further north in Sidon. After evacuation orders were given, at least 8 people were killed in southern Lebanon.
8: Fox's Trey Yingston, Tel Aviv. 2 more boat strikes in the past 2 days as the U.S. military keeps up patrols off South America's coast, cracking down on drug trafficking.
12: digging. Two accused narco-terrorists are reported to have been killed in the latest strike. One man was reported killed in a boat strike Tuesday with two survivors left stranded in the water. Southern Command says the Coast Guard was notified to launch a search and rescue operation. Nearly 200 people have been killed in around 60 boat strikes since September.
8: Fox's Chris Foster. They are not searching for survivors anymore in Washington State's paper mill disaster. Nine workers missing after a giant chemical tank imploded are now presumed dead.
13: As individuals are recovered from the site, they'll undergo decontamination before being transported to the Cowlitz County Coroner's Office.
8: Longview Fire Battalion Chief Matt Amos. Two others were also killed, seven hospitalized. 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
19: Good morning, I'm Brian Berner with this WXTK News Update. A second Cape Cod man is being charged in connection to a pair of bank robberies in Boston. Authorities say that 25-year-old Angel Gonzalez of West Yarmouth was charged on Friday with armed robbery. They say that he and 35-year-old Stephen Harris of Falmouth are accused of trying to rob a Santander bank the morning of April 28th and then successfully robbing a Rosendale TD bank of around $3,000 less than 2 hours later. Court officials say that both men are currently in federal custody while they await their court dates. State Representative Steve Exoro says that he met with the trustees of Sandwich Beaches earlier this week. The 5th Barnstable District Representative joined Select Board member Charlie Holden and others to discuss plans to continue working towards replenishing Sandwich Beach at Town Neck and extending the efforts all the way to Spring Hill Road. Exoro says the discussion included a variety of options that focused on protecting the shoreline, preserving the beach for future generations, and addressing the ongoing challenges of erosion impacting the community. And in sports, the Red Sox beat the Atlanta Braves last night 8-0. The two teams will meet for the finale of their three-game set this afternoon, with pregame beginning at 3:10 on Cape Cod Sports Radio 96.3 and first pitch scheduled for 4:10. I'm Brian Berner, News Radio 95, WXTK.
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22: A 1.5 mile backup continues to the Sagamore Bridge with a 10 to 15 minute delay, and the road has reopened at 151 in Falmouth. An earlier box truck closed down 28 South at 151, but the right lane's getting by. I'm Gina Genesis.
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24: This is Lee Habib, host of Our American Stories. In our next episode, Catherine Switzer shares the story of why she was attacked for running the Boston Marathon. You won't want to miss the next episode of Our American Stories.
25: 1 degree outside, meteorologist Danielle Noyce with your forecast. Building clouds with a few showers developing this afternoon and evening. Highs in the mid-60s. Partial clearing, lows in the lower 50s tonight. Tomorrow, sun to start. Increase in clouds. Chance of showers by evening. Highs in the middle 60s. Saturday's partly to mostly cloudy with scattered showers. Highs in the upper 50s and a strong wind developing later in the day. Gusts over 40 miles per hour possible out of the north-northwest. For the only forecast you need to know, download our free 1 degree outside weather app.
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0: I've told you this a million times, and this is what's going on in Rutland, Massachusetts, and it's being picked up nationally. Rutland's right up the road here from our main studio in Paxton, and used to be just a small town, very rural, but it's become a big bedroom community. But they had a great tradition. They always, always had a great 4th of July parade. And I haven't been in decades, but I had friends who lived in Rutland. Parade route would go right by their house. It was a lot of fun. Just a great, like, small town, like, not like the Bristol parade in Bristol, Rhode Island, you know, but just a nice, really nice small town parade. Everybody come out, everybody celebrate the 4th of July. And again, it's been a long time since I've been to that parade. But the tradition continued. Well, that was until just the other day, when the town announced, yeah, we can't do the parade. And oh, by the way, everybody who contributed to the parade, we can't give refunds. Yeah, we're going to hold on to that money. Now, I've told you before, when you tell a local government that you don't want to pay any more in taxes, or you tell a state that, you know what they do? They make cuts that hurt. Yeah. They do. They will cut the things that hurt the most so that you'll come back and beg them to raise your taxes. Well, 2 weeks ago, Rutland voted down a Prop 2.5 override. But Rutland put out a letter saying, oh, the cancellation of the parade's got nothing to do with money. It's got to do with staffing. We don't have the adequate safety, that's fire and police staffing, for the parade to go on. Wait a minute. That doesn't make any sense. If it's not about money, you can hire police from another community to come in if you don't have enough cops. It happens all the time. I'll drive anywhere in Massachusetts, and I will see, let's say, a Northboro cop working a detail in Westboro. Happens all the time. Why is it that Rutland is unique? This is a BS answer. This is like the answer we got regarding the Wuhan Institute. Remember? Talk about gaslighting. Remember they told us, oh, no, it didn't come from the Wuhan Institute. But wait a minute, COVID-19, the first case was in Wuhan. Yeah, that's right. Well, the Wuhan Institute is studying COVID-19 and SARS. Yeah, but it didn't come from there. Well, where did it come from? Well, it might have come from the wet market. The wet market? Yeah. Or maybe, you know what? It might have come from, well, it was in bats, and then it jumped to another animal. We don't know which animal. And then it jumped from that animal to humans. How? How did that happen? See what I mean? That's the same thing that's going on in Rutland. Oh, no, it's got nothing to do with the Prop 2.5 override being voted down. But coincidentally, we decided we didn't have the staffing for the parade. Well, when did you learn this, that you didn't have the staffing for the parade? This just came to you now? 1 month before the parade? It just came to you now? Yeah. Really? How's that possible? You've been fundraising for the parade thus far this year. Oh, and you're not going to give those funds back because you can't separate them. You wouldn't know exactly what was for the parade and what was for other activities. So you're just going to keep that money for a future parade. Well, how are you going to have a future parade? See what I mean? It's a BS answer. It's trying to punish people for not raising their own taxes. They always go for what will hurt. It's either the senior center or, you know, a kids program. This time around, it was something that Rutland is very proud of, their 4th of July parade, which is very well attended, not just from people in town, but people out of town like to go to it. And here you go. Let's cut it. Let's make people hurt. Let's teach them a lesson for daring us to not raise their taxes. Let me just read you one line here from the letter. Rutland's 4th of July celebration is a cherished tradition that brings neighbors and generations together. The decision to cancel was not made lightly. Although the 4th of July committee successfully raised the funds needed for the event, the celebration cannot take place without adequate public safety staffing. Police, fire, and EMS personnel are essential to assure the safety of attendees, manage traffic, and maintain emergency response coverage throughout the town. Due to anticipated staffing limitations, our police and fire chiefs have determined that they cannot safely support both the event and routine emergency services at the same time. Moving forward under these conditions would put both attendees and the broader community at risk. We also explored the possibility of bringing in outside personnel. However, without a unified command structure and coordinated operations, doing so would create additional safety concerns rather than resolve them. I don't understand. What do you mean central command? What are you talking about? This is BS. Central command, what do you mean? If you don't have enough staff to do this, then you don't really have enough staff for the whole town. And when did you figure that out? Folks, it's a lie. You're being gaslit. 855-403-9846. 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You are not alone.
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2: Good morning, I'm Brian Berner with this WXTK news update. The Barnstable County Board of Regional Commissioners gathered at Yarmouth Town Hall on Wednesday as a part of the county's Meeting in the Community initiative. Commissioners say that they met with Yarmouth Town leaders to discuss a number of local issues, including ongoing infrastructure and environmental initiatives. Yarmouth Chamber of Commerce President and CEO Mary Vilbin gave an update on operations at the Route 6 Cape Cod Welcome Center, which recently opened for the season, and representatives from Healthy Aging Cape Cod discussed efforts to help residents age safely and independently in their communities. And County Dredge Director Ken Cirillo and Friends of Bass River Executive Director Rick Bishop updated an emerging coastal resilience initiative that explores the use of dredged materials to restore eroding salt marsh habitat in the Bass River. A second Cape Cod man is being charged in connection to a pair of bank robberies in Boston. Authorities say that 25-year-old Angel Gonzalez of West Yarmouth was charged on Friday with armed robbery. They say that he and 35-year-old Stephen Harris of Falmouth are accused of trying to rob a Santander bank the morning of April 28th and then successfully robbing a Rosendale TD bank of around $3,000 less than 2 hours later. Court officials say that both men are currently in federal custody while they await their court dates. Cape Cod lawmakers are trying to convince state officials to expand the commuter rail into Bourne. John Bayback reports.
3: As state officials look at the numbers, state lawmakers say it would expand quality of life to more than 300,000 people in the area. And State Representative Stephen Ixaro says getting to Boston wouldn't be such a big pain.
4: It would be safer, less cars on the road. We could get to Boston quicker.
3: The Healey administration's been expanding rail across the state. Now they'll look as to whether or not it's going to work in Bourne. Senator Dylan Fernandez says a pilot program would be the ideal start. In the newsroom, I'm John Baber.
2: And in sports, the Red Sox rolled past the Atlanta Braves with an 8-0 victory at Fenway yesterday. Jarren Duran went 4-for-5 at the plate with a solo home run. Boston has snapped its 4-game losing skid and will look to capture today's rubber match when the two teams meet this afternoon. Pre-game can be heard beginning at 3:10 on Cape Cod Sports Radio 96.3, with first pitch scheduled for 4:10. I'm Brian Berner, News Radio 95, WXTK.
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12: Be on the roads onto the Cape at the Bourne and Sagamore Bridges. Expect a 10-minute backup to the Sagamore Bridge. And Thomas B. Landers Road still has a crash cleanup. That's on 28 South before Thomas B. Landers Road. Only the right lane gets by. I'm Gina Genesis.
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1: Now, your look at the 1 degree Outside Weather Network forecast for Cape Cod and the islands.
15: 1 degree outside, meteorologist Danielle Noyce with your forecast. Building clouds with a few showers developing this afternoon and evening. Highs in the mid-60s. Partial clearing, lows in the lower 50s tonight. Tomorrow, sun to start. Increase in clouds. Chance of showers by evening. Highs in the middle 60s. Saturday's partly to mostly cloudy with scattered showers. Highs in the upper 50s and a strong wind developing later in the day. Gusts over 40 miles per hour possible out of the north-northwest. For the only forecast you need to know, download our free 1 degree outside weather app.
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17: For tonight, clear to partly cloudy, mid-40s. For tomorrow, more sunshine, still a touch cooler, with high temperatures near 70 degrees. And you can get your weather all day long on WTAG.com.
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0: please take a moment to think about the men and women of this country who wear the uniform, wore the uniform, or those who made the ultimate sacrifice in that uniform. Please respect our men and women in blue. We lost 73 of them on this day in history. 33 were shot to death. We'll be back tomorrow morning. Cape Cod, you stick around. You got another hour. But until then, remember what Julie Flynn said. Hope is the best medicine. See it KP Market today, 10 to 2. Sterling One.
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6: We just got updates to an economy in the middle of the Iran conflict. I'm Dave Anthony, Fox News. A new report shows incomes were flat last month, but Americans spent 0.5% more in what are called personal consumption expenditures.
7: Better than expected month to month. That's the inflation story. We saw a jump of 0.4%, 3.8% year over year.
6: That annual inflation rate is up slightly from March. Fox Business Network Cheryl Cassoni also reports there was less economic growth to start this year than first thought.
7: This is a revision down for first quarter GDP. The first read was 2%. Now we're coming down with the second read of 1.6%.
6: Surging oil and gas prices in the Iran conflict are a big part of the inflation story. Oil back up 2% this morning after fighting flared back up as Iran targeted a commercial ship in the Strait of Hormuz.
8: CENTCOM says at least 5 one-way attack drones were spotted and then shot down in this area. A U.S. strike was then conducted against a control station near the city of Bandar Abbas that was about to launch another drone. In response, the Iranians launched a drone and ballistic missile attack against Kuwait, targeting a U.S. base there, according to Iran's IRGC. The Kuwaitis confirmed an attack on their territory that triggered sirens and alerts. CENTCOM released a statement saying U.S. Central Command and regional partners remain vigilant and measured as we continue to defend our forces and interests from unjustified Iranian aggression.
6: Fox's Trey Yingston, Tel Aviv. The Coast Guard will start a new search near the Bahamas for Lynette Hooker, and here's why.
9: A source says GPS data from Brian Hooker's phone shows a location that does not align with what he told investigators. Brian Hooker claims his wife fell overboard during rough waters. He spent 5 days in police custody in the Bahamas, but was never charged with a crime. He has since returned to the U.S.
6: Fox's Carly Shimkus. The search continues today in Washington State through the rubble of a giant chemical tank implosion in a paper mill. 9 workers missing are now presumed dead. 2 others also killed. 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
14: Good morning, I'm Brian Berner with this WXTK News Update. A second Cape Cod man is being charged in connection to a pair of bank robberies in Boston. Authorities say that 25-year-old Angel Gonzalez of West Yarmouth was charged on Friday with armed robbery. They say that he and 35-year-old Stephen Harris of Falmouth are accused of trying to rob a Santander bank the morning of April 28th and then successfully robbing a Rosendale TD bank of around $3,000 less than 2 hours later. Court officials say that both men are currently in federal custody while they await their court dates. State Representative Steve Exoro says that he met with the trustees of Sandwich Beaches earlier this week. The 5th Barnstable District Representative joined Select Board member Charlie Holden and others to discuss plans to continue working towards replenishing Sandwich Beach at Town Neck and extending the efforts all the way to Spring Hill Road. Exoro says the discussion included a variety of options that focused on protecting the shoreline, preserving the beach for future generations, and addressing the ongoing challenges of erosion impacting the community. And in sports, the Red Sox beat the Atlanta Braves last night 8-0. The two teams will meet for the finale of their three-game set this afternoon, with pregame beginning at 3:10 on Cape Cod Sports Radio 96.3 and first pitch scheduled for 4:10. I'm Brian Berner, News Radio 95, WXTK.
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17: 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That's before Thomas B. Landers Road, so use caution. 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
20: 1 degree outside, meteorologist Danielle Noyce with your forecast. Building clouds with a few showers developing this afternoon and evening, highs in the mid-60s, partial clearing, lows in the lower 50s tonight. Tomorrow, sun to start, increase in clouds, chance of showers by evening, highs in the middle 60s. Saturday's partly to mostly cloudy with scattered showers, highs in the upper 50s, and a strong wind developing later in the day, gusts over 40 miles per hour possible out of the north-northwest. For the only forecast you need to know, download our free 1 degree outside weather app.
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0: Never give in. Never give in. Never, never, never. 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
0: We shall never surrender.
2: Good morning, everybody. Jim Polito in for the Dean. And we're going to continue some of our freestyling. Yeah. Sure. Why not? After the 8:30 news, we're going to talk a little bit about the 250th anniversary of this great nation, greatest nation thus far the world has ever known. But we're going to do that. Yeah, we'll do that after the 8:30 news. But for now, 508-775-9985, 508-775-9985. The last call there, when we were still on the network show, from Dennisport, Dennis, saying, yeah, people don't turn out for these elections, these local elections. Well, and in the instance of Rutland now, people voted down the override. And think about what a major impact that would have on your life. I know there are people in this audience, they're very excited that Donald Trump is president, makes a big difference. Yes, it does make a difference. But your local elections, these are the elections that you got to get out and you got to vote in because it has more of an impact on your life. And yeah, of course, what I think is going on in Rutland, and if you didn't hear the story in Rutland, 2 weeks ago, taxpayers in the town voted down a Prop 2.5 override, said no way. And now all of a sudden, Rutland's 4th of July parade is canceled because they don't have adequate staffing. That's a BS answer. And I've got a lot of law enforcement people telling me, especially, that's a BS answer. You can do mutual aid. You can have people come in from the other communities. You can pay them. Because they're saying it's not a problem of money. It's just we don't have enough staffing. When did you figure that out? When did you figure out you didn't have enough staffing? Why didn't you tell the parade committee 6 months ago, yeah, I don't think we're going to have enough staff. What, would you just have a whole bunch of resignations? Are you laying off people? What's going on? You should see the back and forth online about this, and everybody's missing the big point. First of all, nothing is impossible. Yeah, there are sometimes things that can't be done the way you want them to be done. How about a little creativity, Rutland, in trying to figure out how can we still make the parade happen? Because if it's not money, oh, and by the way, you're keeping all the money that was donated. You're going to keep it for future parades. Well, how are you going to get parades done in the future? How's this going to happen? This is the typical Democrat punishment of the electorate for not voting a tax increase. They do it all the time. They make it hurt when you say no to more taxes. Oh, okay, but we're not going to be able to do this then. Sorry. I mean, this is a perfect example of it. And everybody gets it. Everybody is figuring it out. And the story's been picked up nationally. I mean, you know, I wouldn't be surprised if I got a phone call from Lori Ingram about this. You know, about this, and it's because they're probably going to do the story. They will probably do the story. That's ridiculous, folks. It's terrible. Anyway, 508-775-9985. 508-775-9985. You make the call. You pick the topic. It is all you. Gasoline now. Price still way higher than it should be. Yesterday, Donald Trump had his meeting with his cabinet, which was wide open, by the way. Wide open cabinet meeting. And He basically said, I'm not taking, pardon my language, a half-assed deal with Iran. We're not taking one of those. You're going to give up your nuclear materials. You are going to open the Strait of Hormuz. You're not going to interfere with it at all. It's international waters. You're not going to charge any fee for going through there. That's it. Period. End of sentence. And if it means that he's going to have to lose the elections in the fall, so be it. He doesn't think he will, but so be it. And he's transmitting that message to the Iranians, who you know are rooting for the Democrats. The Iranians want the Democrats back in office. Yep. Hey, Dr. Tim from Holyoke is on the phone, and he wants to talk about what's going on in Rutland. So here you are in the bonus hour, Dr. Tim.
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3: Absolutely.
2: All right. So what's so? Tell me what you think about this Rutland situation, Dr. Tim.
3: The blatant. It's just so blatant. Yeah. We don't have the money to pay for it, but we're not giving back any of the money we've already collected.
2: Yeah.
3: They know that you can hire security from outside of your town.
2: Yeah.
3: And obviously you have the money that you collected. You can pay them with that. This is just obvious. It's,
2: yeah.
3: It's so, I don't even know what the word is, but when someone lies right in your face.
2: Gaslighting. You know, yeah.
3: But it's also, it's like, your wallet? I've never seen your wallet, and they're holding it in their hand. No, they are holding. And that's what these...
2: Yeah, that's what they're doing. So listen, hear what they're saying. The decision was not made later. Although the 4th of July committee successfully raised the funds needed for the event, the celebration cannot take place without adequate public safety staffing. Police, fire, and EMS personnel are essential to ensure the safety of attendees, manage traffic, and at the same time maintain emergency response coverage throughout the town. So you don't have enough people. And then they address, well, we can't bring in mutual aid because we won't have a unified command structure and coordinated operations. What do you mean? You mean the cops and the fire and the EMS you bring in, they're not going to have a radio? Is that what you mean?
3: How many riots have they had at this Rutland parade?
2: Zero.
3: Coordinated.
2: I mean, again, I haven't been in a long time. But my recollection is zero.
3: How do we keep electing the simplest-minded people to office?
2: Only
3: 1,800 people voted in Rutland?
2: Yeah, that was what Dennis said, yeah. Yeah.
3: This is just pathetic. It's pathetic. The conservatives have got to get up off their butt and do something.
2: You've got to get up. Listen, people who are conservative, they are less likely, and this is just based on anecdotal evidence. I have never done a study. I've never seen a study. Are less likely to vote in these local elections. The Dems, any chance they get to inject their politics into your life, they will take. And they take it by getting involved in local politics, because they know they can have an impact there. They know they can. And that's why you have all this craziness.
3: Just this morning, I overheard, the gas prices are so high because of this crap that's going on.
2: Yeah.
3: A nuclear bomb weaponized Iran is now crap going on.
2: Yeah. No, and that's and that was Obama. You know, like, oh, no, we're going to give them money. They weren't worried about it. Oh, yeah, Iran can have a nuclear bomb. Are you crazy? He really wanted to change the balance of power in the Middle East. He didn't like that Israel was the big dog in the Middle East. He didn't like it. He really didn't. And he wanted to give it to Iran. And I don't know if it was because of Valerie Jarrett, who was born in Iran. I have no idea.
3: Too many Iranian people, Persian people, were born there who are not IRGC.
2: Oh, yeah.
3: So Valerie Jarrett, whatever her deal is, the reason they played this out with Iran is because he doesn't care.
2: He
3: has beach houses around the country that should be flooded by now, but aren't.
2: Yeah, I know. Yeah, Mr. Climate Change, President Barack Obama, got a house I think it's Chilmark. Is he in Chilmark on the Vineyard? I think it is. And then he's got the house on the shore of Hawaii. Yeah. Okay. Yep. Yeah, the sky is falling, Dr. Tim.
3: Yeah. I mean, the only reason I really... Anyone from Rutland who's still listening...
2: Yeah.
3: Do something. Say something. Hold up a sign in your town common like they do in Belchertown and all these towns here.
2: Well, like they do on the Cape. Listen, the Cape is great for this stuff. I mean, there's a lot of good activists on the Cape. I'm always impressed with them, how they come out. And they do. But anyway, Dr. Tim, I appreciate the call, sir. You have a good day.
3: Thank you, sir. Take care.
2: Take care. Dr. Tim from Holyoke, everybody. He's a regular. He is a regular. 508-775-9985. 508-775-9985. And we would love to hear from you. We're freestyling after 8:30. Little bit of a talk. Again, I know yesterday in the last half hour I talked about the 250th and how the left is not excited about it. One, because Trump is president, they have Trump derangement syndrome. And the other is that they've been told there's no value. I mean, there's no reason to really celebrate this country because it's so bad, you know. I mean, what with slavery and stealing the land from the Indians? Why celebrate this country? We should be ashamed, right? Well, that was Barack Obama when he became president. Went around the world to apologize to everybody and then denied that there was any such thing as American exceptionalism. There is American exceptionalism. We live it every day. 508-775-9985. Jim Polito in for the Dean Ed Lambert. You are not alone.
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0: 508-775-9985. We're doing a little freestyling here. And, okay, hold on. This is, Michael wants to talk about one of my favorite hates, the piping plover. Michael in Harwich. Hey, Michael, how are you?
1: I was pretty good this morning. It's a beautiful morning, and then I just drove through Red River Beach in Harwichport.
0: Yeah.
1: And there's about approximately, 55, 60 parking spaces that now they have all the little walkways down to the beach. They're all fenced off, so you can't get there. So, I mean, my biggest concern is all these people that give money to the town, vacation, everything. They go to Red River Beach. They have families. Now somebody has to drop off everybody at an opening down further down and then go park the car and walk all the way back to your family. It's I don't know, Jim. I don't know when they hatch, but it's ridiculous. They used to put cement barriers there, and then last year was the first year they said, okay, we won't put the cement barriers. Well, they might as well put them back.
0: Yeah.
1: Because now all the walkways cannot get down to any of the beach towards the end.
0: Can you answer a question for me, Michael? Just how many piping plovers do we actually need? No, seriously. How many do we need?
1: Exactly. And what gets me, it's just like everything else, what's going on in society today. Nobody dares say a word or nobody dares stand up and say, anything like that. It's insane, Jim, and it causes... I literally go to the beach when my family comes. I get my spot. This is probably about 6 o'clock in the morning. I set up my stuff. Then I ride my bike back to where I live. And, later on, when everybody's ready, grandchildren, we drive back to the beach. And hopefully there's a spot.
0: Yeah.
1: Which is the luck of the draw anyway, but we get there pretty darn early. But this piping plover thing, my wife just said the same thing. How many actually are we saving also?
0: Yeah.
1: Think about the foxes and the raccoons. They dig up the eggs and everything. And we're taxpayers, and it's crazy.
0: I mean, listen, explain to me what would happen to our ecosystem on the beach in Harwich, anywhere else on the coast of Massachusetts. What would happen to our ecosystem if we didn't have the piping plovers? I mean, seriously, what would happen? I understand if we didn't have sharks in the ocean, I understand how that could impact things, okay? And as much as I don't like the great whites being there, that impacts things. But here's the second part of that question. How many seals do we need? How many seals? Go down to Chatham and get a whiff of those seals. They stink. Yeah. And how many of them do we really need? What's the balance? What's the delicate balance? I can understand you don't want animals to suffer. The fishermen used to kill them. The game warden used to give you like $5 for every snout you brought in because it was destroying the fishing industry. They were destroying the fishing industry, competing with us. Fine. Well, now you let them go crazy. Now the great whites are there. That's Mother Nature. Who shows up or goes away if we don't have piping plovers? That's what I want to know.
1: Exactly.
0: Yeah.
1: It's crazy. It's insane. And probably nothing will get done because nobody in the downtown area, in the offices down there will just say, hey, wait a minute. People come to go to the beach in the summer. They pay a lot of money to rent. And even if you don't rent, like us, we live there. But when my family comes, my daughter says every single time, are we going to be able to get a spot? Are we going to be... They used to put the barricades up.
0: Yeah.
1: And now, okay, we won't. And now they blocked off every single walkway down to the beach.
0: Yeah.
1: I don't know.
0: I know.
1: It's insane. What are you going to do?
0: I got to let you go.
1: I like your question. Okay.
0: I got to let you go. Thank you. Steve in Plymouth, you got 1 minute. Steve in Plymouth, can you do it in a minute?
2: Yeah, I got two things, actually. One, regarding Rutland, we need to pass what's called a quorum law. In other words, in order for an override question to pass, you need at least 50% of the registered voters to actually turn out.
0: It would be nice. So it would be nice. Yeah, yeah.
2: Yeah.
0: And what's the other?
2: Well, the other thing is I think we should be charging a nice fat export tariff of $15 or $20 a barrel for our allies for our oil taken from the Western Hemisphere.
0: Yeah.
2: And double that for adversaries.
0: Yeah.
2: And then go in and take the oil like we're doing with Venezuela. Now, I know it's going to be a much harder hill to climb to take the oil from the Iranians, but we need to do it.
0: Yeah, I don't disagree with you. They've been getting a free ride for far too long in NATO. I couldn't agree more. Okay, folks, we're going to take a break. When we return, I want to talk to you about the 250th. Build on what we discussed yesterday. This is Jim Polito in for the Dean, and you are not alone.
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4: Good morning. I'm Brian Berner with this WXTK news update. The Barnstable County Board of Regional Commissioners gathered at Yarmouth Town Hall on Wednesday as a part of the county's Meeting in the Community initiative. Commissioners say that they met with Yarmouth Town leaders to discuss a number of local issues, including ongoing infrastructure and environmental initiatives. Yarmouth Chamber of Commerce President and CEO Mary Vilbin gave an update on operations at the Route 6 Cape Cod Welcome Center, which recently opened for the season, and representatives from Healthy Aging Cape Cod discussed efforts to help residents age safely and independently in their communities. And County Dredge Director Ken Cirillo and Friends of Bass River Executive Director Rick Bishop updated an emerging coastal resilience initiative that explores the use of dredged materials to restore eroding salt marsh habitat in the Bass River. A second Cape Cod man is being charged in connection to a pair of bank robberies in Boston. Authorities say that 25-year-old Angel Gonzalez of West Yarmouth was charged on Friday with armed robbery. They say that he and 35-year-old Stephen Harris of Falmouth are accused of trying to rob a Santander bank the morning of April 28th and then successfully robbing a Rosendale TD bank of around $3,000 less than 2 hours later. Court officials say that both men are currently in federal custody while they await their court dates. Cape Cod lawmakers are trying to convince state officials to expand the commuter rail into Bourne. John Bayback reports.
5: As state officials look at the numbers, state lawmakers say it would expand quality of life to more than 300,000 people in the area. And State Representative Stephen Ixaro says getting to Boston wouldn't be such a big pain.
6: It would be safer, less cars on the road. We could get to Boston quicker.
5: The Healey administration's been expanding rail across the state. Now they'll look as to whether or not it's going to work in Bourne. Senator Dylan Fernandez says a pilot program would be the ideal start. In the newsroom, I'm John Baba.
4: And in sports, the Red Sox rolled past the Atlanta Braves with an 8-0 victory at Fenway yesterday. Jarren Duran went 4-for-5 at the plate with a solo home run. Boston has snapped its 4-game losing skid and will look to capture today's rubber match when the two teams meet this afternoon. Pre-game could be heard beginning at 3:10 on Cape Cod Sports Radio 96.3 with first pitch scheduled for 4:10. 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
13: Much busier traffic traveling onto the Cape at the Sagamore Bridge, but it's an under 5-minute delay. Expect stop and go on Scenic Highway East from Herring Pond Road to the Sagamore Bridge. Also, plenty of stop and go at the Bourne Bridge and Rotary, but no crashes. I'm Gina Genesis.
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15: 1 degree outside, meteorologist Danielle Noyce with your forecast. Building clouds with a few showers developing this afternoon and evening. Highs in the mid-60s. Partial clearing, lows in the lower 50s tonight. Tomorrow, sun to start. Increase in clouds. Chance of showers by evening. Highs in the middle 60s. Saturday's partly to mostly cloudy with scattered showers. Highs in the upper 50s and a strong wind developing later in the day. Gusts over 40 miles per hour possible out of the north-northwest. For the only forecast you need to know, download our free 1 degree outside weather app.
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0: want to take this this period of time here to talk about, look, we're coming up on the 250th, right? And yesterday, during this segment, we talked about why is it? Why aren't people making a big deal out of this? Why, you know, and of course I came up with some of the explanation. I mean, we have indoctrinated kids to hate this country. So there isn't the pride right now that there was in 1976. But in addition to that, we have people with Trump derangement syndrome. And people with Trump derangement syndrome believe you shouldn't be celebrating this country, you know, because he's president. Anyway, there are a lot of great things you can do. You know, we're kind of blessed to live here in New England because so much of this was really the cradle of the revolution, the move for independence from Britain. You know that. And I'm going to let you in on something that I have availed myself to, and also that you can. And it's available in a lot of cities, but the one in Boston is great. It's called Free Tours by Foot. Free Tours by Foot. And in Boston, they do a couple of different tours, but the most popular is the Freedom Trail tour. They don't bring you on the entire Freedom Trail. But the Freedom Trail is cool. In case you don't know what it is this way to walk to different sites that were central to the war for independence in Boston. Okay? And if you ever seen it, there's a little brick walkway, and it's usually embedded in the sidewalk. And so you can do it, and it'll bring you by a lot of different sites, like the site of the Boston Massacre. We can go right to there. It'll bring you by also the Granary Burial Ground, where you can see people who were buried there, like Sam Adams, John Hancock, Paul Revere, the victims of the Boston Massacre. You can see them. You can see where they're buried. Yeah, a lot of important people. You will see a big, big, huge kind of stone/obelisk, and it will say Franklin on it. And people think, oh, that's where Ben Franklin is buried. No, it's actually Ben Franklin's parents are buried there and members of his family. Remember, he left Boston to go to Philadelphia. Kind of ran away from his family because he was somewhat of an indentured servant to his older brother. So at one point, I think in the 19th century, the elders of Boston realized, wow, this is Ben Franklin's parents and they're in a simple little grave. We should fix this. And they did. They did fix it. But anyway, Free Tours by Foot. And a lot of people don't know about it. All you have to do is really they ask you to tip the tour guide. And the tour guides on Free Tours by Foot, they are very, very good. But the tipping, great. Tip them. You should do it. Now, I love to find sites locally. I mean, I did just visit a site in New York City when we were down in the city a couple of weeks ago that I have been wanting to visit for a long time. And I know people, it's right near Wall Street, and it's actually very close to the bull, you know, the big bronze statue of a bull near Wall Street. And people go to that and not realize that there's an incredible historic site right behind that. And it is a small little park called Bowling Green. Small little park. It was there in Lower Manhattan in 1776. And it was the site of a statue of King George III on a horse. And the park was ringed by a wrought iron fence, which is still there. Okay? This wrought iron fence. And this was a very important historical site, all right, because George Washington on July 9th had the Declaration of Independence read to his troops and the Sons of Liberty. Now, people usually associate the Sons of Liberty with just Boston. No, they had a group in New York City too. And the Declaration was read to them. They got so excited that they went to Bowling Green and tore down the statue of King George III. And ultimately, it was broken up into pieces. Some of the pieces still exist, but a large portion of it was brought to Connecticut, and they melted it down to make musket balls. Yeah. Also, on the wrought iron fence, every few feet, there was on top of one of the rails the seal of George III. The soldiers broke them off, and actually melted them down too, and made it into musket balls. And if you go now, we had the kids with us, and I said, here, come over here. And I didn't tell them the story until we got into the park, but I said, before we go in the park, I said, feel the top of this post. They said, yeah. I said, does it feel like something broke off there? And they said, yeah, because you can see they're all uneven. The breaks are still there. This is from 250 years ago. It's still there, and you can touch it. And so these are the kind of things you can experience. But I want to get back to New England now and tell you another story. Okay. Now, as I've said before, back home here, anywhere you turn, you can find historic sites. And now that we have smartphones and the internet at our access, and I mean, you can find all these things. I want to tell you a little story. So I just told you that Washington had the Declaration of Independence read to the troops and the Sons of Liberty when in New York City on July 9th, right? Well, how about this? There was when they passed the Declaration of Independence, when they ratified it, okay? That was a seminal moment. They made a whole bunch of copies of the Declaration immediately. And some of these, you know, handwritten copies mostly. And some of these are still in great condition. They are, actually. And they are sent out on, you know, guys on really fast horses and brought to all corners of the colonies to be read publicly. So people knew, okay, they did the Declaration of Independence. It was unanimous. We're breaking off from England. Here you are. I mean, there were some people who didn't receive it well. They were loyalists. But what you probably don't know is that on July 14th in Worcester, Isaiah Thomas, the printer, read a copy of the Declaration of Independence in Worcester before it was publicly read in Boston. Now, it's a very interesting story behind it. What happened was he found out that the courier had stopped in Worcester, Isaiah Thomas. Now, he had some money. And what Isaiah, he published the Massachusetts Spy newspaper. And he set the courier up with, you know, a nice lunch and said, here, we'll take care of you, you know, rest before you make it to Boston. But he got the copy of the Declaration of Independence from him. And he went to the South Meeting House, which was basically on the site of where City Hall is now. And he publicly read the Declaration of Independence, first time in Massachusetts, July 14th, 1776. Yeah. And this was a courier who was making his way from Philadelphia all the way to Boston so it could be read in Boston. And it was read in Boston, I think, on the 15th. or the 16th. The courier finally made it into Boston. But July 14th, right there on the steps, or actually the porch of the South Meeting House, which is basically the seat of local government in the city of Worcester back then, was done. Now, in Worcester, if you go to City Hall and there's a plaza in front of City Hall, very small, you'll see a little brass circle with a star in it. That was the site, the actual site that he stood on when he read the Declaration of Independence, and it was the first public reading in the Commonwealth. And again, so we're surrounded by this stuff, folks. So what about Cape Cod? Well, now, Cape Cod wasn't really home to a lot of major battles. But it was a hotbed for privateering, you know, pirating. The British Navy harassed Cape Cod. There were shipwrecks. And there were divided loyalties. Did you know this? Barnstable Village was actually a Tory stronghold. Tories were the loyalists. Now Tory generally means conservative, like in Canada and in the United Kingdom. But back then it meant you were a loyalist. You were loyal to the crown. And so you can go to, though, Crocker Tavern. That's over on 6A. That was a place where the Patriots, and not the New England Patriots, you know, where the Patriots would meet. And if you go to the Barnstable Tavern on 6A, it is rumored that George Washington stayed there. There was a battle in Falmouth, 1779. There was an attack by British ships, and the Patriots there repulsed it. And if you go to Falmouth Museums on the Green, you can find a lot of artifacts there that that relate to it. The wrecks, I mean, there was 1774, before the Boston Tea Party, the wreck of the William Orleans. It was a British ship carrying East India Company tea, and it ran aground around Race Point, 1774. And then there's the Somerset in Truro, British warship Somerset. That had bombarded Bunker Hill, and it ran aground off the coast of Truro during a storm, 1778. And 400 Brits were captured by the local folks. See that? There you go. All right. I'm going to take a quick break here. But I know we're flying through the hour here. When we return, a final word. Don't go anywhere. You're listening to the Jim Polito Show. You are not alone.
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everybody. Jim Pulido in for the Dean. And yeah, there's the boys from the north side of Dublin, which, hey, we're going to Dublin this fall with our friends from Colette. And this would be a good time to let you know we are currently planning our trip for 2027. And so stay tuned for news on that. We're looking forward to that. No, it won't be in the United States, but I want to add one other thing that I have said to people on many occasions. You can find stuff. We're fortunate to live in New England. You can find stuff to do here or to experience history here. And like I just said, before, there's stuff there on the Cape, places you can do it. But one other thing, going to Washington, D.C., now, earlier this morning, I talked about flights. Where are the most expensive flights? One of them is out of Dulles, which is, one of the D.C. airports. Well, you got Dulles, you got Reagan National, which is the one you're literally come right there. You got Baltimore, Washington. But you could, I always encourage people to go to our nation's capital, and it can be a relatively inexpensive vacation. And here's why. Because you have all the Smithsonian museums, which are free. They're free to walk into. And, we're planning the trip for 2027. We've been to Italy a few times. We've been to France. You want to see a Da Vinci masterpiece? Well, you can go in there. But hold on. There's a Da Vinci masterpiece at the Smithsonian Art Museum. Well, there's more than one Smithsonian Art Museum, but there's a Da Vinci painting there. It's the only one in North America, I think North and South America. The only one. It's a painting of someone on board, just a face. I think it's a wealthy person. But anyway, it doesn't matter. You're looking at a Da Vinci painting. And you're doing it for free. And you're doing it in the United States. The Air and Space Museum. The Museum of American History. These are all free Smithsonian museums. And there are the other sites. Have you ever walked up the steps to the Lincoln Memorial? All this stuff is free. Free of charge. And you could get a relatively inexpensive hotel room outside of D.C. You could get one along.

0: along one of their metro lines. And believe it or not, their subway is one of the best. Don't think of New York City when you think of the Washington, D.C. subways. They're nice. They're clean. They're better. And bear in mind that it is much safer in Washington, D.C. now, thanks to President Donald Trump. It is much, much safer. So keep all that in mind. And inexpensive. I mean, I've often thought about we could do a trip, you know, to D.C. But it, seriously, it's up to you folks. You want to go, you can do it. And it's relatively inexpensive. And you will see a lot of great stuff. Kids, grandkids, whoever comes with you. All right. Hey, out of time. Hey, I got to head to the KP market in Sterling. So if you're one of the people from not from the Cape and you're nearby, come join me. 110 Leominster Road, the KP Market, will be there until 2 p.m. Thank you, the Dean, for allowing me to do this. And thank you, Kevin. Thank you, Bob. And I'll be back tomorrow morning at 5 o'clock, Jim Polito in for the Dean, and you are not alone.
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5: An exchange of fire. I'm Lisa Brady, Fox News. As talks continue on a possible path to peace, the U.S. strikes back after Iran launched drones toward a commercial ship trying to pass through the Strait of Hormuz.
6: CENTCOM says at least five one-way attack drones were intercepted on their way to that vessel. A U.S. strike was then conducted against a control station near the city of Bandar Abbas that was about to launch a sixth drone. In response, the Iranians launched a drone and ballistic missile attack against Kuwait, targeting a U.S. base there, according to Iran's IRGC.
5: Fox's Trey Yingst in Tel Aviv. The Kuwaitis confirming an attack on their territory. CENTCOM says the U.S. military and regional partners remain vigilant, defending against unjustified Iranian aggression. As for the talks, Iran remains publicly defiant, now claiming uranium enrichment is a red line in negotiations. Cuba getting some moral support in ongoing tensions with the U.S.
7: Foreign ministers of a number of Caribbean nations are insisting the increased economic pressure on Cuba is creating disastrous conditions on the island for the people living there. The Caribbean community and its Council for Foreign and Community Relations posts online it supports Cuba's sovereign right to import fuel. The Trump administration is blocking many fuel shipments to the island as part of a pressure campaign causing the island's power systems to fail. Neither Guyana nor Trinidad and Tobago, which both have security agreements with the U.S., signed that statement.
5: Fox's Evan Brown in Miami. Vice President J.D. Vance is in Colorado Springs right now giving a commencement address at the U.S. Air Force Academy, and he just announced he's so impressed with this group of cadets he's hiring a member of that class for a summer internship after graduation. Stocks are higher, adding to records. Right now, the Dow's up 37 points. 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
12: I'm Brian Berner with this WXTK News Update. The Barnstable County Board of Regional Commissioners gathered at Yarmouth Town Hall on Wednesday as a part of the county's Meeting in the Community initiative. Commissioners say that they met with Yarmouth Town leaders to discuss a number of local issues, including ongoing infrastructure and environmental initiatives. Yarmouth Chamber of Commerce President and CEO Mary Vilbin gave an update on operations at the Route 6 Cape Cod Welcome Center, which recently opened for the season, and representatives from Healthy Aging Cape Cod discussed efforts to help residents age safely and independently in their communities. And County Dredge Director Ken Cirillo and Friends of Bass River Executive Director Rick Bishop updated an emerging coastal resilience initiative that explores the use of dredged materials to restore eroding salt marsh habitat in the Bass River. And in sports, the Red Sox rolled past the Atlanta Braves with an 8-0 victory at Fenway yesterday. Boston has snapped its 4-game losing skid and will look to capture today's rubber match when the two teams meet this afternoon. Pre-game can be heard beginning at 3:10 on Cape Cod Sports Radio 96.3, with first pitch scheduled for 4:10. I'm Brian Berner, News Radio 95, WXTK.
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24: There's road work on the Mid-Cape Highway in the Yarmouth stretch in both directions causing delays. There are no issues getting on or off Route 28. The canal roads are delay-free, and the Bourne Rotary is moving steady. I'm Adam Chambers with your Cape Cod Traffic.
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27: 1 degree outside, meteorologist Danielle Noyce with your forecast. Building clouds with a few showers developing this afternoon and evening. Highs in the mid-60s. Partial clearing, lows in the lower 50s tonight. Tomorrow, sun to start. Increase in clouds. Chance of showers by evening. Highs in the middle 60s. Saturday's partly to mostly cloudy with scattered showers. Highs in the upper 50s and a strong wind developing later in the day. Gusts over 40 miles per hour possible out of the north-northwest. For the only forecast you need to know, download our free 1 degree outside weather app.
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0: So they found 303 gold bars in his home. So he could just throw in his, he probably is a man bag guy, I'm going to guess, in a little crossbody bag.
1: Let me
0: he could throw
1: this.
0: A gold bar in his crossbody bag, one a day. It would take him a year, basically.
1: If you got $40 million in gold.
2: Blow by Blow, the Jeff Beck story, was written by Brad Tolinsky and Chris Gill. It's the first biography to fully capture the life, music, and mystery of the singular artist. The book was compiled from over 30 hours of interviews with Beck, as well as contributions from the musician's friends, including Jimmy Page, Johnny Depp, and Clive Davis. Blow by Blow will be released July the 14th. I'm Mark Mayfield.
3: And Nicolas Cage has legally changed his name to Nicolas Cage. He said he did it last year, as a matter of fact. He was born Nicolas Kim Coppola, the nephew of the famous filmmaker Francis Ford Coppola, and he says he chose the name to avoid claims of nepotism, and he got it from a Marvel character. And that's entertainment. I'm Daria Albinger.
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8: The U.S. and Iran have reportedly reached a deal to extend the ceasefire pending President Trump's final approval. Axios reports the two countries have reached an agreement on a 60-day memorandum of understanding. It would lead to more intense negotiations on Iran's nuclear program. This would represent a significant development after talks appeared to stall and the two countries recently launched new strikes. Earlier today, U.S. Central Command accused Iran of violating the ceasefire with an attack on Kuwait. No survivors are expected to be found after a chemical tank imploded at a paper mill in Longview, Washington, Tuesday. Two people have been confirmed dead, nine are missing, and are presumed dead. Governor Bob Ferguson said the tank implosion at Nippon Dyno Wave is the deadliest industrial accident in the state's modern history. Another index on inflation shows a big jump in prices. Daria Albinger has details.
3: It's the inflation report that the Federal Reserve, not to mention its new chair, Kevin Warsh, prefer, and it shows a big jump in prices. The Commerce Department says the Personal Consumption Expenditures Index, or PCE, shows prices rose last month at an annual rate of 3.8%, up from 3.5% in March and 2.8% in February. It's the biggest jump in nearly 3 years. The increase was driven in part by rising energy prices as the war in Iran continues.
8: Millions across the southeast are set to get slammed by rounds of rain today. A level 1 out of 4 flash flood threat is in place for a corridor stretching from eastern Kansas to parts of the Gulf Coast to the Atlantic coasts. The threat is expected to continue tomorrow. This surge of precipitation comes just days before the start of the Atlantic hurricane season. Nicolas Cage said he legally changed his name last year to Nicolas Cage. Born Nicolas Kim Coppola, Cage is the nephew of famous filmmaker Francis Ford Coppola. Years ago, he chose Cage as his last name to avoid claims of nepotism, a name he says was inspired by the Marvel superhero Luke Cage and composer John Cage. I'm Chris Caraggio. The former live-in personal assistant to late actor Matthew Perry is heading to federal prison. This week, 61-year-old Kenneth Iwasuma was sentenced to 3 years and 5 months behind bars for his role in Perry's ketamine overdose death in October of 2023. Iwasuma injected Perry with multiple doses of the drug before his death in August of 2024. Iwasuma pleaded guilty to one count of conspiracy to distribute ketamine causing death. More Americans than expected found themselves filing first-time requests for unemployment benefits last week. The Labor Department says it received 215,000 initial filings in the week ending May 23rd. That's about

0: 5,000 more than the previous week's revised total. Most analysts had been expecting today's number to come in right around 213,000. In another sign of the chilly relationship with the U.S. and Canada, America's neighbor to the north is snubbing American-made technology, Rory O'Neill reports.
1: Canada will buy its new military early warning planes from Sweden's Saab Technologies, not Boeing. Prime Minister Mark Carney told a defense conference in Ottawa that Saab's Global Eye jets, quote, will be a key resource for the Canadian Armed Forces to detect and deter threats across the Arctic. Back in March, Carney vowed that Canada would no longer rely on the U.S. for protecting the vast Arctic territory.
0: The World Health Organization is calling for a ceasefire in the Democratic Republic of the Congo to put health officials in a better position to work on the Ebola outbreak. The organization head said it's hard to isolate the sick while bombs are falling. Meantime, the New York Times is reporting that Americans exposed to Ebola in Central Africa will now be treated and observed at a health facility in Kenya. In previous Ebola outbreaks, they were brought back to the U.S. Stock trading app Robinhood is allowing AI agents on its platform, letting customers use AI to trade and spend for them. The company said that it's introducing agentic trading and the agentic credit card. This lets customers connect their AI agents directly to Robinhood rather than using unofficial workarounds. I'm Chris Caraggio.
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3: Along the East Coast, expect warm and humid conditions. The Northeast will reach temps near 80, while the Mid-Atlantic and Southeast climb into the 80s with a few thunderstorms. Across the Central Plains, including eastern Colorado, Nebraska, Kansas, Oklahoma, and North Texas, expect scattered thunderstorms, some of them strong enough to bring large hail, damaging winds, and heavy rain. Temperatures will be in the 70s in Colorado and Nebraska, into the upper 80s and low 90s further south. Across the Midwest and the Great Lakes, including Iowa, Minnesota, Wisconsin, Illinois, and Michigan, showers and thunderstorms continue developing along a cold front as temperatures reach the low 80s. The Deep South and Gulf Coast remain hot, humid, and unsettled with scattered thunderstorms and temperatures in the low 90s. The Desert Southwest is the hottest part of the country, with temperatures breaking into the 100s across Arizona, southern Nevada, and southeastern California. The West Coast of California remains mostly dry and cooler than normal, with temperatures in the upper 60s along the coast and into the low 80s inland. And in the Pacific Northwest, expect unsettled weather with clouds, scattered showers, and highs reaching the mid-60s. That's your national forecast. I'm Tammy Trujillo.
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4: The Hurricanes are a win away now from the Stanley Cup Final. Carolina shut out the Canadiens in Game 4 of the Eastern Conference Final in what Coach Rod Brind'Amour says was a complete game.
5: There's obviously certain areas we can be much better at, but I thought tough to pick apart that game.
4: Montreal tries to avoid elimination in Game 5 coming up tomorrow night. One win is all the Thunder need now to return to the NBA Finals. The defending champs will visit the Spurs tonight with a chance to win a second straight Western Conference title. Packers running back Josh Jacobs is out of jail while Wisconsin prosecutors continue to investigate domestic violence allegations.
6: As for bikes and ATVs and other things involved, and they'll be like 100, 150 teens. And again, generally they are black teens, and they will completely take over a roadway such that no other cars can move or do anything because there's so many of them. And there's some thrill that they get out of this. This has also been a thing. I've seen this many times in Manhattan when I was living there. And it obviously can cause accidents. There was a really nasty incident with a kind of a motorcycle takeover. It's not really a biker gang in the way you think of it, but a motorcycle takeover where a guy ran somebody over. And, you know, it's unsafe. It's bad. It shouldn't be happening. A lot of these vehicles are illegal, actually, on the street. So, and they're illegal for a reason. Anyway, the teen takeover, I said at the time yesterday, who is going to speak out on this? Because really, this goes to issues of not enough parental involvement, parental supervision, lack of understanding of how to conduct oneself in public, even as a teenager. I understand they're not necessarily, some of them are adults, I might add. There are 18-year-olds and 19-year-olds in the mix on this, and maybe people who are older. But there is certainly a problem that needs to be addressed, and you would want to know who in the black community, because if you're not from the black community, you speak about this and you speak specifically to the black community, you understand that you're going to be shouted down and how dare you, and the legacy of slavery and racism in this country, and all we all know the whole routine, right? You can't talk about it, not allowed. Okay, so I said, who in the black community is going to speak about this? Though it's clearly a problem. People are being shot, property's being destroyed, kids are getting arrested, kids are assaulting cops. Who's going to speak about it? Oh, the mayor of Chicago, who is black. He's a Democrat, as we all know.

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2: Possible progress with Iran. I'm Lisa Brady, Fox News. U.S. sources just confirming to Fox that negotiators for the U.S. and Iran have reached an agreement on a 60-day memorandum of understanding. It would extend the current ceasefire and launch negotiations on Iran's nuclear program. However, President Trump has yet to give approval for that. And this comes just hours after the U.S. accused Iran of violating the ceasefire and fired back.
3: U.S. officials confirmed its forces shot down five attack drones near the Strait of Hormuz and also hit a ground control station as a sixth drone was about to launch from Bandar Abbas. The strikes are being described as purely defensive and intended to maintain the ceasefire. The IRGC says it's retaliated by attacking a U.S. airbase. Officials in Kuwait confirmed they faced a missile and drone attack today.
2: Fox's Jeff Paul in Dubai. Meantime, a mixed report for the U.S. economy as a key inflation gauge hits a three-year high.
4: The PCE price index for April found inflation up 0.4%, a little lighter than expected. For the year ending in April, though, the increase was 3.8%. Excluding food and energy, the core PCE rose 0.2%, but up 3.3% for the year ending in April.
2: Fox's Jenny Cosola. A separate report finding slower economic growth than first thought for the start of the year, with the GDP at 1.6%. The U.S. Treasury Secretary is scheduled to host a White House briefing today. The U.S., Canada, and Mexico now coordinating efforts to protect people from the risk of Ebola during the upcoming Soccer World Cup. A joint statement announces an aligned approach to public health and travel measures for people coming from African regions where the current outbreak has been spreading. The U.S. has already implemented a temporary ban on non-citizens who travel to Congo, Uganda, or South Sudan in recent weeks. 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
9: I'm Brian Berner with this WXTK news update. The Barnstable County Board of Regional Commissioners gathered at Yarmouth Town Hall on Wednesday as a part of the county's Meeting in the Community initiative. Commissioners say that they met with Yarmouth Town leaders to discuss a number of local issues, including ongoing infrastructure and environmental initiatives. Yarmouth Chamber of Commerce President and CEO Mary Vilbin gave an update on operations at the Route 6 Cape Cod Welcome Center, which recently opened for the season, and representatives from Healthy Aging Cape Cod discussed efforts to help residents age safely and independently in their communities. And County Dredge Director Ken Cirillo and Friends of Bass River Executive Director Rick Bishop updated an emerging coastal resilience initiative that explores the use of dredged materials to restore eroding salt marsh habitat in the Bass River. And in sports, the Red Sox roll past the Atlanta Braves with an 8-0 victory at Fenway yesterday. Boston has snapped its 4-game losing skid and will look to capture today's rubber match when the two teams meet this afternoon. Pre-game can be heard beginning at 3:10 on Cape Cod Sports Radio 96.3, with first pitch scheduled for 4:10. I'm Brian Berner, News Radio 95, WXTK.
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20: There's road work on the Mid-Cape Highway eastbound at exit 75 causing delays. There are no issues getting on or off Route 28. The Canal Roads are delay-free, and the Bourne Rotary is moving steady. I'm Adam Chambers with your Cape Cod traffic.
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15: 1 degree outside, meteorologist Danielle Noyce with your forecast. Building clouds with a few showers developing this afternoon and evening. Highs in the mid-60s. Partial clearing, lows in the lower 50s tonight. Tomorrow, sun to start. Increasing clouds, chance of showers by evening. Highs in the middle 60s. Saturday's partly to mostly cloudy with scattered showers. Highs in the upper 50s and a strong wind developing later in the day. Gusts over 40 miles per hour possible out of the north-northwest. For the only forecast you need to know, download our free 1 degree outside weather app.
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0: Baba Khamenei will sign off to move this deal forward. As part of the current framework, we are told this would extend the ceasefire and open the Strait of Hormuz. The issue of Iran's nuclear program would be pushed down the road. And already we're starting to see a splinter in the positions, at least announced by Iranian state media and announced by President Trump.
1: The U.S. and Iranian officials have drawn different red lines on Iran's nuclear program. The framework would launch negotiations on those details. A top Pakistani diplomat expected in Washington tomorrow. This just hours after more of what CENTCOM calls defensive strikes, intercepting five Iranian drones that were threatening ships. The U.S. also hitting a site where a sixth drone was about to be launched. Pushback on ICE from the Massachusetts governor, releasing new guidance for schools, hospitals, and churches dealing with immigration agents.
2: The guidance from Democratic Governor Maura Healey includes barring access to areas like classrooms and offices at schools, child care providers, higher education institutions, and places of worship unless a valid judicial warrant or order is presented. The same goes for student information and that of patients in healthcare settings. Healey has been critical of the Trump administration's immigration policies.
3: They're going after people who aren't safety threats. And they're still making people afraid.
2: Homeland Security officials defend the use of administrative warrants, saying they're used only when a person has received a final order of removal from an immigration judge.
1: Fox's Tanya J. Powers. This is protests continue at one migrant detention facility in New Jersey. DHS Secretary Mark Mullen tells Fox,
4: "We're going above and beyond. The fact is, this is political theater."
1: America's listening to Fox News.
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9: I'm Tori Gates with this WXTK News Update. Firefighters rescued a motorist following a Wednesday accident in Chatham. This took place at around 11 a.m. along Chipping Stone Road near Wequosset Way. The driver was taken to Cape Cod Hospital with reported serious injuries. The accident remains under investigation. The Barnstable County Board of Regional Commissioners gathered to host a community meeting in Yarmouth yesterday. Brian Berner has the details.
10: Commissioners say that they met with Yarmouth town leaders to discuss a number of local issues, including ongoing infrastructure and environmental initiatives. Yarmouth Chamber of Commerce President and CEO Mary Vilbin gave an update on operations at the Route 6 Cape Cod Welcome Center, and representatives from Healthy Aging Cape Cod discussed efforts to help residents age safely and independently in their communities. And County Dredge Director Ken Cirillo and Friends of Bass River Executive Director Rick Bishop updated an emerging coastal resilience initiative that explores the use of dredged materials to restore eroding salt marsh habitat in the Bass River.
9: Brian Berner reporting. Red Sox shut out the Braves 8-0 last night. They play again this afternoon. I'm Tori Gates, News Radio 95 WXTK.
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19: Road work on Route 6 West, the mid-Cape before Finney's Lane, has it backed up to Willow Street, and the eastbound side road work by Station Ave in Yarmouth has that backed up as well. Looking good on and off Cape at the bridges. I'm Dave Gardner with your Cape Cod traffic.
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13: One Degree Outside meteorologist Danielle Noyce with your forecast. Building clouds with a few showers developing this afternoon and evening. Highs in the mid-60s. Partial clearing, lows in the lower 50s tonight. Tomorrow, sun to start. Increase in clouds. Chance of showers by evening. Highs in the middle 60s. Saturday's partly to mostly cloudy with scattered showers. Highs in the upper 50s and a strong wind developing later in the day. Gusts over 40 miles per hour possible out of the north-northwest. For the only forecast you need to know, download our free One Degree Outside weather app.
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0: off on it. The Treasury chief offering more reinsurance that energy prices will ease once the conflict is over and defending the economy as resilient after a key inflation gauge hit a three-year high. The suspect in a deadly school shooting is granted a change of venue in Georgia.
1: A judge in Barrow County, Georgia will move the trial of teenaged accused school shooter Colt Gray to a new venue. Gray's attorneys argued he can't get a fair trial close to Appalachie High School, where he's accused of gunning down four people. The judge, however, says any potential plea deals need to be reached beforehand.
2: If the expense and the time is going to go into arranging the jury trial, I want a plea early enough in advance that most of that can be bypassed, where we don't have to expend the resources, the time, and burden the other jurisdiction.
1: Gray is accused of killing two students and two school staff.
0: Fox's Eben Brown. 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
5: I'm Tori Gates with this WXTK News Update. Firefighters rescued a motorist following a Wednesday accident in Chatham. This took place at around 11 a.m. along Chipping Stone Road near Wequosset Way. The driver was taken to Cape Cod Hospital with reported serious injuries. The accident remains under investigation. The Barnstable County Board of Regional Commissioners gathered to host a community meeting in Yarmouth yesterday. Brian Berner has the details.
6: Commissioners say that they met with Yarmouth town leaders to discuss a number of local issues, including ongoing infrastructure and environmental initiatives. Yarmouth Chamber of Commerce President and CEO Mary Vilbin gave an update on operations at the Route 6 Cape Cod Welcome Center, and representatives from Healthy Aging Cape Cod discussed efforts to help residents age safely and independently in their communities. And County Dredge Director Ken Cirillo and Friends of Bass River Executive Director Rick Bishop updated an emerging coastal resilience initiative that explores the use of dredged materials to restore eroding salt marsh habitat in the Bass River.
5: Brian Berner reporting. Red Sox shut out the Braves 8-0 last night. They play again this afternoon. I'm Tori Gates, News Radio 95 WXTK.
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11: Slow on 28 North before the Bourne Rotary, and on Route 6 West, delayed in Sandwich before the outbound side of the Sagamore. Route 6 West slow by Willow Street for some work, and the eastbound side delayed by West Yarmouth Road for that work. I'm Dave Gardner with your Cape Cod traffic.
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14: One Degree Outside meteorologist Danielle Noyce with your forecast. Chance of a shower this evening. Temperatures falling through the 60s into the lower 50s overnight tonight with partial clearing. Tomorrow, sun to start, then increase in clouds. Chance of showers by evening, highs in the mid-60s. Saturday, partly to mostly cloudy, scattered showers. Highs only in the upper 50s with a strong wind developing later in the day. Gusts over 40 miles per hour possible. For the only forecast you need to know, download our free One Degree Outside weather app.

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0: Welcome to the Howie Carr Show, 844-500-4242, 844-500-4242. We await Treasury Secretary Scott Bessent. He is going to be handling the Caroline Leavitt duties this afternoon at the White House press conference. And he's going to be talking, I guess, about this so-called deal. This is another quote-unquote deal. This is, it's Groundhog Day. Now the Iranians are going to agree to have a discussion about a discussion regarding an agreement about a nuclear deal. They're just going to keep dragging their feet. And, you know, I'm not confident here, but we'll have to see. Bessent will, I'm sure, be asked about the economic fury, not epic fury. It's economic fury that he's running, which he's supposedly shutting down all their accounts, even their cryptocurrency, and freezing all of their assets and, you know, shutting them down from getting any kind of oil money. And, you know, he hasn't said much the last couple of weeks. They were saying that, you know, they were approaching their limits on how much oil they could store. And then they were shipping it into these tankers that were leaking all over, crude oil all over the Gulf, the Persian Gulf or the Arabian Gulf, whatever you want to call it. And, we haven't heard much about that lately. And, so, and how much money they're down, to in terms of, they were trying to get $12 billion from Qatar, but, I guess that's, or was it Kuwait? I can't even remember. But anyway, it's, we're in a stalemate here. And, maybe Trump doesn't worry about the midterms, but I certainly worry about the midterms, and I think you do too, especially with the horrific candidates that are on the ballot on the Democrat side. But we'll get to that as Bessent speaks, and we got a lot to get to here today. Mara Healey's having temper tantrums all over the place, and about ICE. She's being sued now for refusing to give undercover untraceable license plates to ICE so they can round up these illegal aliens that are destroying our society. And she keeps calling them residents. And we've got so many cuts to play from her. But I want to go, first of all, I just got this. Yesterday, I wrote a column. They arrested a Colombian. She's not a cholo, I guess you'd call her a chola. She came into the country like 25 years ago, and immediately went on welfare. When Biden was thrown out of office, they finally went after her, and the feds, and they grabbed her and they arrested her. Finally, for welfare fraud. She stole the identity of a Puerto Rican woman, i.e. a U.S. citizen, and used it and just went on welfare, on all kinds of welfare. And then they went to arrest her at her Section 8 apartment in Jamaica Plain, and she tried to flee out the back. And since then, she's been incarcerated and she's been convicted. And tomorrow is the sentencing. So I hold in my hand here the sentencing memo from the federal government. This is astonishing how much I was only going to talk about this tomorrow. I told the Herald they should do this should be in the paper tomorrow. It's not going to be in the Globe, not going to be on any of the regime controlled media tonight, but we're going to have it here. Summary of what this woman stole. Her name is Lena Maria Orovio hyphen Hernandez. That's her real name. They don't go into the name of the identity that she stole of the
7: And I get compliments
0: woman.
7: On the hyphen.
0: Okay. Summary of loss amounts. This is page 10 of the sentencing memorandum from Leah Foley. SNAP benefits. That's food stamps. $43,348. SSI benefits. That means she couldn't work, but since she was a U.S. citizen, she couldn't work. She's an illegal alien. Between 2007 and 2010, she wasn't charged for $10,709. Then they charged her for between 2014 and 2025. More again, she's on SSI welfare benefits from the feds, $101,257. Section 8 rental assistance benefits for all these years, $259,589. And finally, MassHelp, Medicaid. You've been struggling with copays, deductibles, health insurance over these years, but this illegal, alien, ungrateful, surly savage from south of the border has gotten $337,043.26 worth of MassHelp benefits. I know you can't do the math in the car, or even, you know, as you're hearing this, but the total theft from the United States of America by this illegal alien who's been in the country doing nothing for 25 years, $751,946.77. Let's round it off, $752,000 a year. Can you believe this? So then at the end, they talk at the end of it, they're saying that, oh, she also voted. She got a driver's license. And so, of course, on the driver's license, they say, we're automatically going to register you unless you say not to. So she automatically registered. But, of course, this never happens, but it did happen. It happened. And so they want to give her 65 months, but it's Patty Sarah. She's an Obama judge, I believe. So she's probably going to get about 6 months. 6 months, I would say. And so she also attempted to flee during the execution of the arrest warrant. I wrote a column about that. And then she, at trial, the defendant attempted to thwart the prosecution by perjuring herself at length on the stand. Last week, the defendant also filed a pro se letter. She's fired her public defender. Of course, it's a public defender. She's never paid for anything since she slithered into the country all these years ago. So she fired her public defender, filed a pro se letter from Wyatt down in Rhode Island. That's where she's been held, I guess. And attachments accusing the government of committing crimes, kidnapping her, and demanding that the government pay $850 million for various imagined torts against her. So she stole $752,000 in welfare payments that she wasn't entitled to under a false identity as an illegal alien. And now she is suing, or attempting to sue, the federal government for $850 million for ending her scams. How about
8: it? Man's practicing fuzzy math again.
0: Oh, boy. So this is, and you know, and Mara Healy's talking about, these illegal, they just want to work. They're residents. Why would we help the feds pick them up? I'm telling you, there are a lot more people like Lena Maria Orovio hyphen Hernandez than there are.
7: I get compliments on the hyphen.
0: Than there are hardworking illegal aliens. Oh, my God. 844-500-4242. couple of people are saying 919's in North Carolina. I don't think I can stomach 6 years with a Senator Roy Cooper. Yeah, you had him as a governor for 8 years. That was bad enough, wasn't it? He was one of the more minor COVID tyrants, but he certainly was one. We need Trumps down here to get Michael Whately recognized and elected. I hope so. 781, the GOP's slogan for every race these midterms should be, don't get Virginia, i.e. Spamburger. Scamburger. No, her name is Scam. We're going to make her name Scamburger. Don't get fooled, again, by all these woke leftists pretending to be moderates. You mean like Tallarico, Talafrico? 844-500-4242, 844-500-4242. So what do you think of that nice Colombian woman? Stole $752,000. The feds want to give her 65 months. The Obama judge will give her 6 months, maybe tops. And she's suing the government for $850 million for ending her scam. It's a great country, isn't it? At least if you're an illegal alien. 844-500-4242, 844-500-4242. I'm Howie Carr.
5: Howie Carr will return.
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13: Hey, it's Blazer. So, on this group text, apparently friendship is eight guys firing complaints into a rectangle. Let's see here. One can't sleep. One's foggy by 2 o'clock. One says his skin's breaking out like he's waiting for senior prom. 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
5: Howie Carr is back.
0: Says Watley is pronounced Watley, not Waitley. I'm sorry, I should know that. I've met the guy. I met him up at Mike Minogue's house during a fundraiser for J.D. Vance back in the fall of 2024. Watley. Try not to make that mistake. 617 says, where's our fair share? This story makes my blood boil, and how many more makes me sick? They're all the time. I mean, this is just a big one, 752,000, and the fact that she's suing for 850 million. 508, Merrick Garland would settle with Lisa Marie for a mere $1 billion. 844-500-4242. As Holden Healy says that there are additional restrictions for mass law enforcement not to assist ICE, even as a reporter reads their crimes to her. That was Tim Dunn. We've got some cuts from Tim Dunn on this from her. She's very angry. The ICE agents have to obey state law. Well, how about, Mara, how about you? I know you're a member of multiple protected classes and you were born not in Massachusetts, but in parts unknown, but do you have to obey federal law? Do any of your minions have to obey federal law? Or is it just that it just goes one way? She sounds like somebody who's bringing out the cannons, on the other side of Fort Sumter in Charleston Harbor, 1861. 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Jared, what is the poll question? What are the results thus far?
18: Today's poll question, which you can vote in at HowieCarshow.com, is do you believe Iran will ever turn over the nuclear dust peacefully? Yes, no, or don't know?
0: No.
18: Yeah, 92% of the audience says no. 7% say yes, and 1% say they don't know.
0: I mean, come on. I mean, this has gone on long enough, hasn't it? I mean, this is BS. Mark from Worcester, does Lena have a mugshot? I'm guessing she's very guilty. I can't get mugshots from the feds until much later. If it were the BPD, I could, believe it or not, I can get a mugshot from the BPD sometimes. But from the feds, it's not their policy. Just like they don't have cameras in the courtroom either, which is a pain. 844-500-4242. Rob, you're next with Howie Carr. Go ahead, Rob.
19: Good afternoon, Howie. Let me tell you why I think the Republicans are going to be okay in November. Now, you don't hear about it in the news, but crude oil was selling at $88 a barrel today, and it closed yesterday at the least it's been in 6 years. Okay?
0: Not six. I don't think 6 years, or the price was pretty low before the war started in late February, Rob.
19: It was less than $80 yesterday, sir. It was close to less than $80, and it was publicized. I don't know. I only went by the news I heard on the radio, but they said that yesterday it closed. But that's one thing, okay? $88 a barrel right now. Now, the inflation over in Iran, I understand. Now, correct me if I'm wrong on this. I believe it's 250%.
0: That's the number I heard
19: too.
0: Yes.
19: That means their money is basically worthless.
0: Right.
19: Okay, and they can't sustain existence like that. Number three, I'd like to remind everybody that the price of eggs is down. Hello, everybody was with the egg thing. You know,
0: I know, but Rob, to me, and I say to a majority of American people, the price of gasoline and diesel is more important than the price of eggs.
19: Absolutely, but you know, between that and we picked up a few congressmen, I think, if we can just keep pounding on all this fraud and expense.
0: I know, but again, Rob, there you are not going to hear a word about this on the local regime control newscast tonight. There will be nary a word in the Boston Globe about this. It may get a good play. It may get a good run in the Boston Herald, and maybe someone will cover it tomorrow. But it's in federal court, so there's no camera. So they have an excuse. The Democrats in the local TV news. Oh, why should we go there? We don't even have, as Mark from Worcester said, we don't even have a mugshot of her. Oh, what are we going to do? We can't. It's just a waste of time. Let's do something about the fire hydrants being opened by the city of Boston. Oh. Maybe Mara Healy going to a foreign freeloader flop house to give out some voodoo shrines to the lovely Haitians that are living there. Oh. 844-500-4242. 781, I've texted you before. I was active duty when Iran took the hostages. The president is all wet on this one. If he doesn't finish off the savages, he should change his name to President Trump, to President Chump. I hate having to say that. He's used to dealing with semi-rational people other than the Democrats. I mean, again, I was telling someone the other day, he used to deal with mob people. He knew he was dealing with Fat Tony Salerno. That was the guy that was killed, and they had the picture of him with the cigar still in his mouth on the front page of the New York Post. But he knew the gay Ayatollah is Fat Tony Salerno, but there is no gay Ayatollah. He's dead. He's been dead for, 12 weeks now? And they're still saying he's there. 844-500-4242. I'm Howie Carr.
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23: I'm Tori Gates for this WXTK News Update. Thousands of residents are being dropped from their Affordable Care Act health insurance in Massachusetts. State health officials say enrollment fell 7% over the past 3 months. More than 22,000 people canceled their plans, and another 35,000 had their plans terminated. This comes after the enhanced ACA tax credits ended on December 31st of last year. Cape Cod lawmakers are trying to convince state officials to expand commuter rail into Bourne. John Babak has more.
1: As state officials look at the numbers, state lawmakers say it would expand quality of life to more than 300,000 people in the area. And State Representative Stephen Exaro says getting to Boston wouldn't be such a big pain.
2: It would be safer, less cars on the road. We could get to Boston quicker.
1: The Healey administration's been expanding rail across the state. Now they'll look as to whether or not it's going to work in Bourne. Senator Dylan Fernandez says a pilot program would be the ideal start.
23: MLS is off for the World Cup until July 16th in the NWSL. Boston Legacy FC is at KC Current Saturday. I'm Tori Gates, News Radio 95 WXTK.
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0: Another correction here for me early going today. Got to correct you, Howie. Mob Boss Rubout was Carmine the Cigar Galenti, not Fat Tony Salerno. Somehow Fat Tony seemed more appropriate to have the cigar in his mouth lying on the...
31: Do you know who I am?
0: Lying on the outside pavilion in Coney Island or wherever the hell they shot him. They got the New York Post got a picture of him from up above. It was amazing. Amazing. Mark from Worcester says, I'm MAGA through and through and voted for President Trump three times. That said, he is absolutely being played. All the Iranians are doing is kicking the can down the proverbial road in order to buy time. Most of us see this. Why doesn't President Trump? I think he is clouding his vision with building a legacy as the peace president. This is not easy for me to say this. I know. What did Mark Levin say last night? The ceasefire. There's a lot of fire and not too much ceasing. You know, they tried to take out the ships again last night in the Strait of Hormuz. They don't care. They just want to kill everybody, including their own people who step out of line. It's horrible. Bessent's up there. We will have cuts. You know, I can't really go to it. He's saying some of the same stuff. I like Bessent too. He's really good. But some of these arguments he's making are not too convincing. Like he just made this one: we're pumping more oil than ever before. You know, that's great. I'm glad we're oil independent. I'm glad we're an oil exporting nation again. But the fact is that the price is still way up there. That the fact that we're pumping more oil than ever, it's an intellectual argument, an abstract argument. It's not an argument that you want to hear when you're pumping gas that's $4.50 a gallon into your tank and it was $2.80. in February or whatever it was. And, you know, some of us can afford to pay it. I can afford to pay it. And I'm old enough that I'm just happy that I'm not in a line. But a lot of people, this is really screwing up their lives. And then the other thing they say is, you know, which Trump says over and over again, well, once this is over, gas will be cheaper than ever. Isn't that kind of the same argument Wimpy made in the Popeye cartoons? I will gladly pay you Tuesday for a hamburger today. I don't know. 844-500-4242. 617. I think and hope Trump is negotiating with these savages so he can say he gave them every chance. I think we passed that point weeks ago. Regime change is not a dirty word. 781, trying to figure out why Trump is hesitating. Did any of this come out of his talks with China? I tend to think not, but I think it's more that he wants to be the peace president. And, you know, he does want to get this thing done. But, you know, the thing is, probably the blockade will work long term, but, you know, what does it matter if we lose the midterms and we, especially the Senate? And he can't get anything through. He can't confirm any judges. Judges are really important. You're going to see this again tomorrow when you see this Colombian fraudster, this entitled Colombian fraudster. The Republicans in the U.S. Attorney's Office want to give her 65 months. Patty Saris is another one of these limousine liberals who was appointed by Biden, I believe, Biden. If not by Obama, I mean Biden or Obama, one or the other. And if she gets 6 months, I'd be surprised. Look at Monica Cannon Grant didn't get a day because she came up before a fellow black woke DEI woman named Angel Kelly. You know, everything is seen through racial lenses. You know, it's all if someone's of the right race, of the right party, they're not going to get any time. And we got to get some more Republican judges here. 844-500-4242. And I just don't want to lose the Republican majorities, especially with the rulings in the Supreme Court, which kind of bailed us out. The Virginia Supreme Court and the U.S. Supreme Court, you know, gave us a lifeline. And things are going pretty well. And the war's going well. It's just that the midterms are coming up and the price of gas is high. And I'd hate to see this one thing screw us up. 844-500-4242. So we played the cut last night of Jill Biden. She's promoting a new book, and now she's saying she never saw Joe like he was during the debate. Even though all the rest of us, it was like we were seeing the same stuff that we'd been playing and a handful of others had on our shows every day for 4 years. We all knew it. The fluffers in the mainstream media knew he was senile, even though they claimed they didn't. But now Jill Biden is saying she never saw anything like it before. We played this last night, but I wanted to play it again. Cut one.
5: I wasn't horrified. I was frightened because I had never, ever seen Joe like that before or since. Never.
4: Or since.
5: Yes.
4: Or You've since. Never seen him like
5: never.
4: That.
5: No.
4: What happened?
5: I don't know what happened. I mean, as I watched it, I thought, oh, my God, he's having a stroke. And it scared me to death.
6: Biden's losing it.
0: If I lied like that, I'd be afraid someone would call me out. It's not that I'm more moral or less moral, I don't think, than anybody else. But I just know that people are willing to call me out because of who I am and what I am. Apparently, if you're a Democrat, you can just lie with impunity. This is what she said directly after the debate ended, when he was stumbling around the stage with his jaw agape, practically drooling. Cut to.
5: Joe, you did such a great job. You answered every question. You knew all the facts. And let me ask the crowd, what did Trump do?
0: And then she went out on the campaign trail. I think this was in North Carolina the next day. This is what she said the next day. After she was horrified, her word, that he almost had a stroke. Cut three.
5: What you saw last night on the debate stage was Joe Biden, a president with integrity. And character. Truth. And Donald Trump told lie after lie after lie. Oh, you're good. You're so good.
0: Oh, boy.
6: You're a lying dog-faced pony soldier.
0: Are you kidding me? Victor, you're next with Howie Carr. Go ahead, Victor.
7: Howie, I was a Marine Corps helicopter crew chief in Vietnam, and we would drop in the Marine Force Recon into Laos and Cambodia, and they would sneak around, connect with the locals. They would search and destroy. They would find out what was going on. That's what's going on right now in Iran. Everyone needs to just slow your roll, folks. These people know what they're doing. I hear someone call in. They say, oh, geez, you know, I think he's lost his fastball. Just shut up. And just watch the show. You have no idea of what combat is like, what is coming. And I'm telling you what's coming. Hell's coming for those people. And, you know, get a little, you know, backbone, listeners, that think that, you know, here's a guy, President Trump, that beat all the prosecutors across the United States. I think he knows what he's doing. Honestly.
0: This is a different type of insanity than he was dealing with Biden's crooked persecutors, though, isn't it, Victor?
7: It certainly is, but he's got the best advisors working right beside him. He's not Biden. He's not asleep at the switch. You know, it's a whole different ballgame. He knows that it's 5 months, 150 days to the election. He absolutely knows what's going on. And I swear to God, some of the people that call in and say, geez, I don't know. You know, I swear to God, they're working for the opposition.
0: I understand. I understand, Victor. I voted for him three times. I love the guy, and he's doing a great job. But, I mean, how many times can he make these same threats?
7: He's buying time, Howie. There are forces in Iran right now, boots on the ground, that are connecting with the locals. They're arming them. That's what I'm trying to tell everyone, all your listeners. These people are going to have firearms pretty soon to take these SOBs down when the big boom comes. Because it's coming, Howie. You mark my words. You're going to say, you know what? Victor might have known what he was talking about. Let me know, Howie.
0: Thanks, Victor. 844-500-4242. Paul, you're next with Howie Carr. Go ahead, Paul.
8: Yeah, Howie, I got an idea that Trump might be able to get out of this high-priced gasoline issue with. You want to hear it?
0: Yeah.
8: So they keep claiming that we're pumping more oil than ever,
0: Yeah.
8: And we're selling it around the world.
0: I think we are. I don't think they're lying about that.
8: Right. So here's the issue. Who's getting rich right now? The oil companies. And God bless them.
0: Right.
8: So here's a way that Trump could kind of circumvent, because we're not going to get the oil prices down in time for the midterms. I don't care if the war ends tomorrow. So here's what we need to do. He needs to call in all the energy executives and say, here's the deal, guys. You're making a fortune. I want you to voluntarily agree to give back some of the profits to a fund that will allow me to give out, you know, $500 debit card.
0: Stand by for a major lawsuit from the shareholders. Well, those are all publicly traded companies, Paul.
8: Yeah, I understand that, but the shareholders are constantly being attacked by the Greenbergs. If we lose the midterms, all their shares are going to be worthless because we're going back to the Green New Deal. You know, as much as I would love to make a profit, don't you think sharing some of that profit with the American people so we win?
0: I got another way. How about he suspends? And he was asked about this, and he said he was okay with it. How about suspending the national gas tax? It's only 18 cents a gallon, but it's a start in the right direction, isn't it?
8: Well, yeah. And he could propose this and try and get legislation, you know? And guess what? Any Democrat who says no, he can stand up and say, look, I tried to give a windfall profits tax to the American taxpayers to help them with gas prices. If they agree to it, great. If they don't, then he can show that up in the midterms. But he has to do something to blunt the anger of some of the low-information voters who are claiming they can't afford. You know, if you drive and use 20 gallons of gas a week, okay, so you're spending another $25.
0: Yeah.
8: And it's not the end of the world. People going and spending $1,000.
0: I know. It's not the end of the world, but you're right. The voters aren't as educated as they used to be. They don't pay as much attention as they used to be. And plus, they're always being ginned up by the nattering nabobs of negativism on social media. Thanks for the call, Paul. 844-500-4242. 617, I know I'm being naive, but I'm still amazed how easy it is for them to lie straight into the camera. I know. I've had people of one form or another, you know, looking over my shoulder for so long, and some of them had subpoena power all these years, and they could audit my taxes, they could, you know, write me up in FBI 302s, et cetera, et cetera. I learned to watch my step. But if you're a Biden or an Obama or a Kennedy, I mean, you never have to worry about this stuff. Democrats don't have to worry, or an illegal alien. You can get away with it. 844-500-4242. People want to see this. I don't know if we can do the whole 15 pages, but we can do a couple of pages, right, Jared? We can tweet out a couple of pages, including the page with all the money that she stole. 844-500-4242. I'm Howie Carr.
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0: Read out the first couple of pages, and then the a couple more of the sentencing memo from the U.S. attorney on this illegal alien from Colombia that stole $752,000. I put in the part about how she voted in the presidential election in 2020. Who do you think she voted for? Got the? I don't think it's. I don't think that bet is on the board in Vegas. 844-500-4242. 207 says, I'm working three jobs, one 45 hours a week, the second job 10 hours plus I'm mowing 15 lawns. I wish I could steal $752,000. Will that illegal be deported after being handed a light sentence by the lefty judge, says 508? Probably not. I would be persecuted if I were returned to Colombia. I'm 60 years old and I haven't worked since I came to the great Satan, and now you want me to go to work? That's a human rights violation of the violation of the Eighth Amendment against cruel and unusual punishment. Oh, Dan, you're next with Howie Carr. Go ahead, Dan.
1: Hey, Howie, how are you?
0: Good.
1: Hey, I have an idea on how to lower gas prices to $2.
0: Yes.
1: And it's basically, we won the war. We're going to take the Iran money that's in being held, and basically we're going to give a rebate to the oil companies to sell oil to gasoline for $2 a gallon, effectively in 3 days, if they don't sign the deal.
0: That would, you know what? I would go along with that. I think there would be constitutional issues. In that case, all the George Soros types would sue. You're taking the money away from the Iranian people. You've oppressed them for 47 years, et cetera, et cetera, et cetera. But that, I mean, that would be a good way to do it, because they were sitting on, I think, $100 billion all around the world, Dan. That would more than pay for low gas prices, and it's, in the way I look at it, you know, it's we have it coming to us. I mean, it's the least the Iranian people could do. $100 billion for 90 million. What does it work out to? $10 or $100, something like that, per person for getting free from the mullahs. That's pretty good. Thanks for the call, Dan. 774, I'm still waiting for my rebate from Jimmy Carter's windfall profits tax of 1977. Yeah, that guy mentioned, those of us who are old timers now, we get kind of cold chills when we hear windfall profits, because it's another way of saying public-private partnership, or the checks in the mail. Mike.

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18: No deal. I'm Lisa Brady, Fox News. Treasury Secretary Scott Bessent, leading a White House briefing, did not confirm what's in a memorandum of understanding reported between the U.S. and Iran.
19: Everything depends on what the president wants to do, and President Trump is not going to make a bad deal for the American people.
18: The framework reportedly includes a 60-day ceasefire extension, reopening the Strait of Hormuz, and ending a U.S. blockade while launching nuclear talks. But no word on when or if President Trump will sign off on it. Bessent also would not confirm whether sanctions relief will be on the table. Just getting reports, a man is accused of plotting to kill Erica Kirk, who became CEO of Turning Point USA after her husband, Charlie Kirk, was killed.
20: News stations in Texas report Jacob Wensky of San Antonio was arrested earlier today and now faces two felony counts for making terrorist threats against Erica Kirk and TPUSA's upcoming women's leadership event in that city. According to local reports, San Antonio police were alerted to Wensky after he allegedly commented on social media, quote, "I know exactly where to bomb."
18: Fox's Alicia Acuna in Denver. The suspect also reportedly sending threatening emails targeting Erica Kirk, Turning Point events, and Christian nationalists. Turning Point says it won't be silenced by threats. Also just getting confirmation of a swatting incident at the home of a Supreme Court justice. Amy Coney Barrett, police in Fairfax County, Virginia, say responding officers...

0: coordinated with Supreme Court police last night and quickly determined the call was fake. And in Austria, a man just convicted of planning to attack Taylor Swift concerts nearly 2 years ago. The 21-year-old sentenced to 15 years in prison. Another record day on Wall Street, the Dow up 25 points at the bell. 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
3: I'm Tori Gates for this WXTK News Update. Firefighters rescued a motorist following a Wednesday accident in Chatham. This took place at around 11 a.m. along Chipping Stone Road near Wequosset Way. The driver was taken to Cape Cod Hospital with reported serious injuries. The accident remains under investigation. The Barnstable County Board of Regional Commissioners gathered to host a community meeting in Yarmouth yesterday. Brian Berner has the details.
4: Commissioners say that they met with Yarmouth town leaders to discuss a number of local issues, including ongoing infrastructure and environmental initiatives. Yarmouth Chamber of Commerce President and CEO Mary Vilbin gave an update on operations at the Route 6 Cape Cod Welcome Center, and representatives from Healthy Aging Cape Cod discussed efforts to help residents age safely and independently in their communities. And County Dredge Director Ken Cirillo and Friends of Bass River Executive Director Rick Bishop updated an emerging coastal resilience initiative that explores the use of dredged materials to restore eroding salt marsh habitat in the Bass River.
3: Brian Berner reporting. Red Sox shut out the Braves 8-0 last night. They play again this afternoon. I'm Tori Gates, News Radio 95 WXTK.
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8: Things slow on Route 6 westbound between Route 6A, the Mid-Cape Connector, and the Sagamore Bridge. The Bourne Rotary is also looking quite crowded at the moment, backing up Route 28 to Clay Pond Road and backing things up onto the Bourne Bridge. With your Cape Cod traffic, I'm Lexi Mack, and I've got your back.
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10: 1 degree outside, meteorologist Danielle Noyce with your forecast. Chance of a shower this evening. Temperatures falling through the 60s into the lower 50s overnight tonight with partial clearing. Tomorrow, sun to start, then increase in clouds. Chance of showers by evening, highs in the mid-60s. Saturday, partly to mostly cloudy, scattered showers, highs only in the upper 50s with a strong wind developing later in the day. Gusts over 40 miles per hour possible. For the only forecast you need to know, download our free 1 degree outside weather app.

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5: Howie Carr.
1: You saw the story broke yesterday. It's in the papers this morning. The House Judiciary Committee, U.S. House, under the leadership of Chairman Jim Jordan, has sent letters to Boston's law enforcement leaders demanding documents and information on the city's sanctuary policies as the Trump administration continues its nationwide crackdown on illegal immigration. They've sent letters to the police department, to the Suffolk County DA, and to Sheriff Tompkins, even though he's on quote-unquote medical leave as he fights his upcoming federal trial on corruption charges in August. But joining us now on the line is Representative Jim Jordan. Thank you for doing this, Jim Jordan. Bet. Have you gotten any response yet from the parties?
7: No, but we expect some response back, and you know we'll resort to compulsory means if we have to, because this phenomenon that's happening around the country in these quote sanctuary jurisdictions where they I think this is directly from the policy there in Suffolk County where they consider immigration consequences, immigration penalties, including deportation. They make all that, they consider all that when they're deciding what to charge or what kind of plea agreement.
1: Right.
7: That's craziness.
1: Yeah, it's like saying we can't go out. If you kill somebody, we can't go after you for first degree murder because of the consequences. You might get the death penalty. I mean, it's absurd. No, this is ridiculous, isn't it?
7: And it's unequal treatment under the law because we had with, it looks like what's going on in Fairfax County, Virginia. We had Mr. Descano, the prosecutor there, in for a hearing a couple of weeks ago. That they treat citizens different than non-citizens, and what I mean by that is they're given better deals, better plea agreements, better lesser charges against the illegal migrant because again they're factoring in what will this do to their immigration status, their deportation status, what will it do, and how I understand it's all part of a broader systematic multi-step plan of the left. So step one was during the Biden administration, we're going to let in 10 million illegal migrants. Step two is, we're going to create sanctuary jurisdictions all over the country, which makes it difficult to remove those migrants when they commit another crime. And then step three, don't fund the guys who do the removing. Don't fund ICE, which is a battle we're currently having in D.C. because the Democrats won't vote to fund ICE and Customs and Border Patrol. So that's a three-step plan. But the fourth step is the worst. It's what's happening in these sanctuary jurisdictions where the prosecutor says, we're not going to charge the illegal migrant who commits a crime. We're going to give them a special sweetheart deal because of their immigration status. Now that is dumb, but that is a four-part plan being executed by the left in the sanctuary jurisdiction. Last point I make on this is sanctuary jurisdiction, because it's 18 big blue cities, 11 blue states, three big blue counties, and the District of Columbia. They represent almost a third. Almost one-third of the population of our great country lives in a sanctuary jurisdiction where that is being played out as we speak.
1: Well, they have two answers to this, Representative Jordan, as you well know. One is, we're not really a sanctuary state. And the other one is, well, we have laws. They pass laws, the legislature, that the community or the city council signed by the mayor, and we have to protect our residents. So we're just following the law, or we have a court decision that says we have to do this. You know the way it is. So what's your answer to these excuses?
7: They're excuses in my judgment because, again, real clear, sanctuary jurisdictions are where the politicians tell local law enforcement not to work with federal law enforcement when it comes to enforcing federal law. I think there's a real constitutional concern there with the Supremacy Clause and in federal law being supreme. I think that's a problem with what's going on. But second, most law enforcement personnel, they want to work with the federal government
0: right.
7: when it comes to enforcing the law. But it's the left-wing political class who's telling them to do otherwise. That makes no sense. And frankly, what happens is it creates an environment where bad guys who are here illegally, who do bad things, who are then given a lesser sentence, get out and do other bad things. And we've seen it play out time and time again in these jurisdictions. The most recent one was the student up in Loyola in Chicago that was killed because of an illegal migrant who was out on some reduced charge.
1: This is one that happened in Boston a few years ago, but it's right what you're talking about. There was an illegal alien from Africa, homeless, and he was robbing banks. The violent two violent bank robberies. And so the public defender said, well, if you sentence this guy to a normal bank robbing sentence, he's going to be deported. So they gave the guy 7 months for two violent bank robberies. Yeah. And he gets out and he slits the throats of two anesthesiologists who, by the way, were illegal immigrants, one from Colombia and the one from the UK. This is what happened. And it's going to happen. Go ahead.
7: The good news is we have a bill. We have a bill that we passed out of committee, and we're working it. I think it'll be passed on the House floor and sent over to the Senate here sometime very shortly. But the bill is designed to stop this sanctuary jurisdiction. It's called the Sanctuary Jurisdiction Shutdown Act 2026. So, and it would do a couple things. One, it'd make it difficult for these communities that are sanctuary jurisdictions to get federal grant dollars. Two, it would say if you're a victim and you've been harmed by someone who's been let out and given this lesser sentence and there's been harm to you or your family, you have a private cause of action to go against the city or state, whatever the sanctuary jurisdiction happens to be, and recover because you've been harmed. And then third, it says to local law enforcement who say, we want to work with federal law enforcement. We want to have these agreements that so many local communities have with federal law enforcement to enforce the federal law. If you do that, it gives immunity to the police officers who are actually going to work with federal law enforcement, work with ICE.
1: It's too long of a cut to play, but Mara Healy was asked today about, they're trying to crack down on ICE agents. They won't give them the untraceable license plates to go after illegal aliens. She said, I'll just read you what she said. She expects federal agents to follow mass state laws. How about state politicians following federal law.
7: Yeah, and it's so common sense. What typically happens is there's a person who commits some crime in a community. That person is arrested. The person happens to be an illegal migrant, so they're in for some charge. ICE will discover, oh, there's an illegal migrant who's been charged with an additional crime who's in the local jail, local detention center. They will send what's called a detainer notice to the jail, to the detention center, saying it simply says, if you're going to let them out, just give us a heads up.
1: Right.
7: Just call us. And then we'll come apprehend them at the detention
1: center. It's safer that way for everybody concerned.
7: Of course. It's because it'll take one agent to apprehend them versus six on the street. You can do it right there. You don't endanger law enforcement on the street. You don't endanger the community. You don't endanger the migrant, frankly.
1: Yeah.
7: But what these sanctuary jurisdictions say is they just give them the finger. And they say, no, we're not going to do that. We're going to release them to the street. I've seen the forms. They will actually stamp on the form, release to the street. I saw it in Denver, Colorado. They released this bad guy to the street who went out and did terrible things. And in fact, it was several agents who had to apprehend him. One of the agents was hurt while they're trying to apprehend this guy. So that's just how dumb this whole thing is.
1: And civilians could be injured or killed in a gun battle as the ICE agents are trying to take this guy in, and they're always violent criminals. How about the fact that Mara Healy, again, I know you're going after the city and the county, but it's all the same pot basically here in Massachusetts. Mara Healy said yesterday that if Mark Wayne Mullen pulls the customs agents and border patrol out of Logan Airport, it would make the airport less safe. Now, this is a woman who allowed Joe Biden to bring in illegal alien Haitians, and she put them in the international terminal at Logan Airport and had the state police bringing in food to these criminals every night and tucking them in before they went to bed. And now she's worried about safety at Logan Airport.
7: Well, it's almost like with the Democrats, well, which one is it? Because remember when they were shutting down the government, not paying TSA, that President Trump said, I'm going to bring ICE agents in to help with dealing with security at the airports. And, oh, that was terrible. The Democrats went, that's terrible. But now when they're saying we're going to pull ICE agents out because you're sanctuary, that's terrible, too, because it'd be less, like, I don't know what, you can't figure them out. It's just whatever makes common sense, it seems like they're against that. And I think the president's right when he said, you know, that the choice today is common sense versus crazy, and the left has always taken the crazy position.
1: Yeah. And this thing about not giving out the confidential license plates, we've had scandal after scandal of the state gives out confidential license plates and some fire chief puts them on his own personal car to go play a round of golf during business hours or drive to New Hampshire. And that's okay. Nobody ever gets prosecuted for that. But the ICE agents want the untraceable license plate so they can run down violent criminals, drug dealers, domestic abusers, and they refuse to give them out.
7: Yeah. Well, think about it. It was these ICE agents are out doing their job, and they get doxxed, they get tracked, they get harassed, they get spit on, sworn at, in some cases assaulted, and now the Democrats don't even want to pay them. And then you add to that prosecutors who want to not prosecute bad guys who are here illegally who did that. That is how crazy and upside down this has all become. And I think it's, again, when we remind the country that a third, 31.5% of the country lives in a sanctuary jurisdiction. That's almost a third of this nation. Over 100 million people live in a community or a state where the politicians have told local law enforcement, don't work with federal law enforcement when it comes to enforcing federal law. That is stupid, but that is where the left is today.
1: Jim from Maine says, please ask Representative Jordan why they don't pass a law that will put teeth into a detainer so it can't be ignored.
7: Yeah, we could look at that, too. We could look at that, too. We're looking at right now the law I mentioned, that it's the shutdown at Sanctuary Shutdown Act of 2026, that we think is going to be really helpful if we can get that across the finish line. So, but that may be another avenue that we could pursue.
1: We're out of time, but what would you say to Mayor Wu and all of the DA, the police commissioner, the sheriff, and Governor Healey, who are trying to protect these people? What would you say to them directly, Mr. Chairman?
7: I mean, I would just say, yeah, think about the families and communities you're supposed to serve, and how is it serving those communities and those families and those individuals if you're letting bad guys out on the street, reducing their sentence simply because you don't want them deported, you don't want the law enforced? I mean, how is that? I just fail to understand that. The other thing I would point out is my guess is the vast majority of police officers, cops on the street who are doing the Lord's work, I bet you they deep down, they really want to work with federal law enforcement, but it's the political class that's making it difficult for them to do so.
1: Healey says that these people, these illegal aliens, these criminals, these gangbangers are residents of the state. What would you say to her on that?
7: Well, again, by definition, they've committed some crime because they're getting a lesser sentence, and they're here illegally, which is also a crime. So, the detainer gets sent when it's an illegal migrant who's been charged with some other crime. And they're sitting in a detention facility, and all ICE is saying is work with us to deal with their immigration status. Oh, by the way, they may have robbed a bank, they may have assaulted someone, they may have hurt children, whatever the other crime is, and they're saying, no, we're not going to do that. Again, I'm flabbergasted by the fact that the left embraces that mindset and those policies.
1: Are the people in Massachusetts, our representatives from the mayor, the governor, on down, are they crazier than any other state, or are we just near the top?
7: Well, again, you're part of a third of the country. It's all these big blue cities, you know, Boston, New York, L.A., San Francisco, Chicago, all these big blue cities, and many times big blue states like Illinois, California, all these states that have done it as well. Denver's done this, where they just embrace this whole concept, and I've yet to see how it makes any sense, but so you're with a third of the country.
1: Mr. Chairman Jim Jordan, thanks for being with us. We really appreciate it, and we appreciate your efforts, and keep up the good work, and love the hearings. Love the hearings whenever they're whenever you have them. Thank you.
7: All right. Thanks. Yeah, take care.
1: It's Jim Jordan, the from the Ohio congressman, and he's the chairman of the House Judiciary Committee, and they're trying to get documents. And I noticed I noticed one word they didn't use yesterday in all those letters, subpoena. But I think that's the next letter, has the word subpoena under penalty. 844-500-4242. I'm Howie Carr.
5: Howie Carr will return.
1: This hour of the Howie Carr Show is brought to you in part by Moby Dicks in Wellfleet. 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
1: 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Jared, what's the poll question? What are the results thus far?
0: Today's poll question, which you can vote in at howiecarshow.com, is do you believe Iran will ever turn over the nuclear dust peacefully? Yes, no, or don't know?
1: No.
0: 91% of the audience says no.
1: All right.
0: 8% say yes.
1: And 1% don't know. Yes. Yep. All right. 844-500-4242. I didn't have time when we were had Jim Jordan on to play some of these Governor Healey cuts, but they're just so obnoxious. She's issued new guidance today for no law enforcement in the state. I guess she controls the state police, but it's supposed to trickle down, I guess, to the locals. And she says that they're not going to cooperate with ICE. They're not going to cooperate with ICE. That's going to be the law. So she was asked, I guess, by Tim Dunn from the Herald, is this legal? Cut 23.
22: Is this guidance enforceable?
23: Absolutely.
22: How so? If there's going to be a clash between ICE and local officials, local law enforcement, how is that going to play out?
23: I would hope that the federal agents, and the federal agency that they work through, and those who run that agency, and those who those agency heads report to, would respect the rule of law here in Massachusetts. That's what I expect.
1: There is no law in Massachusetts.
23: So I expect this to not be an issue, because I expect them to actually follow the regulations, follow the rules here in Massachusetts. Should they not do that, and I would be very disappointed if I saw that, should they not do that, that will be immediately reported to the Attorney General's office and to our office.
1: Ooh.
23: And appropriate action will be taken.
1: Ooh, but, the Attorney General.
23: My message today is I'm trying to be preventative of further harm.
1: Further harm. Illegal alien gangbangers, cholos, domestic abusers, welfare cheats like this one that's going to be sentenced tomorrow that stole $752,000. She's trying to prevent them from being harmed. She doesn't care about the taxpayers, about the people who were born here. Because she wasn't born here either. I'm Howie Carr. Spring has sprung, so it's time for you to think about you. Wherever you are in New England, Perfect Smiles is so worth the trip to tax-free Nashua, New Hampshire. 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
2: Thousands of residents are being dropped from their Affordable Care Act health insurance in Massachusetts. State health officials say enrollment fell 7% over the past 3 months. More than 22,000 people canceled their plans, and another 35,000 had their plans terminated. This comes after the enhanced ACA tax credits ended on December 31st of last year. Cape Cod lawmakers are trying to convince state officials to expand commuter rail into Bourne. John Bayback has more.
3: As state officials look at the numbers, state lawmakers say it would expand quality of life to more than 300,000 people in the area. And State Representative Stephen Exaro says getting to Boston wouldn't be such a big pain.
4: It would be safer, less cars on the road. We could get to Boston quicker.
3: The Healey administration's been expanding rail across the state. Now they'll look as to whether or not it's going to work in Bourne. Senator Dylan Fernandez says a pilot program would be the ideal start.
2: MLS is off for the World Cup until July 16th in the NWSL. Boston Legacy FC is at KC Current Saturday. I'm Tori Gates, News Radio 95 WXTK.
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1: 844-500-4242. Jim Jordan's right about that. Everything is turned on its head. You know, when the libs get a ruling, a court ruling they like, the comrades, like, oh, the Supreme Judicial Court ruled that we have to let out all the savage killers, that we gave life without parole sentences to. But they were 18 to 20 years old, so we got to let them go now. We're going to let them all out because we got a court ruling. We can't disobey the courts. But, you know, we've had multiple court rulings that federal law supersedes state law. But now they're saying, we don't give a bleep. We don't give a bleep. We're going to do what the hell we want. We have a sanctuary law in the city of Boston that we can't turn over the Cholos. They have to be allowed to stay in the community and rape, murder, steal, rob, well on welfare. That's our law. Our city council ordinance signed by the mayor supersedes everything else. That's what Michelle Wu was saying. 844-500-4242. It's just exasperating. So I got to play one more cut from Mara. I'll play several cuts, but this will, I'll play one and then I'll take a call. Cut 20.
23: I wish we didn't have to be here today to continue to defend our residents. Unlawful and harmful actions by federal agents. But the Trump administration and ICE have shown no signs of changing course. They're still refusing to tell us who they've taken from our state. I've been demanding this information for months to simply know what residents have been taken from our state. Not even why they've been taken, but just account for us who you've actually taken.
1: So they're enforcing the law. And she's saying that to enforce the law is unlawful. And then she always prefaces what she says by saying, you know, I'm a former prosecutor or I'm an attorney general. You know, I'm the one who covered up the Sonia Farak drug investigation, drug lab scandals. I covered that up. That's what I did as a prosecutor, because that's what she did do as a prosecutor. And if you don't believe me, look up Judge Carey and his decision about what she did. I wrote about it. The Globe didn't write about it, but it's there. You can Google it. 844-500-4242. This is just really frustrating. 844-500. It's exasperating. It's more than frustrating. 844. And she's mad that the federal government is suing to get the confidential license plates. These are, again, they call them confidential. They're untraceable. So if you run the plate through the usual database, it's going to come back no issuance. You can't find out who's got the plate. So it's very convenient if you're an undercover law enforcement person. It's also very convenient if you're planning to do something nasty as a hack. And again, I've written in the past about fire chiefs who would flip the plate. The arson squad had an untraceable plate. They'd take it off the arson department's car, their vehicle, unmarked vehicle, and put it on their car and then drive and play around a golf. Or they go up to the Pheasant Lane Mall or somewhere in New Hampshire. Or they take it out for the weekend, so no one. Now they put GPS on cars so that they can keep an eye on them. And sometimes the hacks even cut off the GPS. But it was always nice to have an untraceable. I think Rachel Rollins had an untraceable plate when she got into that jam at the in Dorchester. 844-500-4242. So now she's angry that the feds want to actually use untraceable Massachusetts license plates to take illegal alien criminals off the street. It's okay for hacks and corrupt district attorneys and crooked fire chiefs to use the plates. But if you're actually a cop, a federal cop, they're going to stop you. You know why? Because those cops are rounding up Democrats, undocumented Democrats, the brown shirts of the Democrat Party, illegal aliens. Cut 21.
23: Last night, Donald Trump and the U.S. Department of Justice filed a complaint suing our Registry of Motor Vehicles. They want us to give ICE, these agents who've been out there perpetrating harm, instilling fear, wreaking havoc in our
1: perpetrating
23: communities. They want us to give ICE confidential license plates so they can operate in secret in Massachusetts.
1: Hacks are allowed to operate in secret.
23: I have a message for ICE. Not in Massachusetts.
1: No law in Massachusetts.
23: Legitimate law enforcement work. That's not what we're seeing from ICE. So we're not going to help them operate in secret as they take people off our streets without cause. We're not going to allow them to make our streets and our communities and our neighborhoods and our state less safe. We're going to protect public safety, and we're not going to back down on that.
1: Oh, boy, that's good. No law south of the Merrimack. That's her. It's like Judge Roy B.
0: Well, hey, you know, at least in New Jersey, somebody didn't see an ICE agent's face and said they were going to kill their whole family and find out who they were. So there's no precedent here, right? God. And a Supreme Court judge wasn't swatted last night, so I get it.
1: Suddenly they need to identify people, says 978, but not at the border or the polls. And again, she's very concerned about safety at Logan Airport. Now they're going to pull out the ICE agents. When she was flying in illegal alien criminals from Haiti and then putting them up in the Terminal E and having the state police F troop bring in free food for them, paid for by you and me, she had no problems with that. None. 844-500-4242 Limerick. It's amazing how Wu and Healy ignore the fact that you have to be legal in order to be a resident. Sickening. They don't care. They don't care. It's weird. Mara didn't want to know who was interstate before, but now she cares. Yeah, I know. That's what I'm saying. This is really obnoxious. 844-500-4242 Denny, you're next with Howie Carr. Go ahead, Denny.
7: Hey, Howie, how you doing?
1: Good.
7: I just caught the tail end of your call with Jordan. That guy's a fraud. You listen to him. You tell him you love his hearings. But he holds endless hearings. Nobody ever goes to jail. Comer holds them. Nobody goes to jail. Lindsey Graham holds it. Nobody goes to jail.
1: I understand.
7: They're frauds.
1: But Denny, how would you suggest that those guys, and I'm not necessarily disagreeing with you, you know, some of the listeners say they're all hat, no cattle, as they say in Texas. But what exactly would you have them do to put people in jail?
7: I would have them refer people, and they don't.
1: But they do.
7: Been talking about,
1: they do. They refer. Wait. They referred. They referred Comey, and then the grand jury in the woke blue areas in Virginia refused to indict him. And then even if you get an indictment from the grand jury, the Obama or Biden judge throws it out.
7: How long's Comer been talking about those suspicious activity reports that Biden's had? The whole family. He's been talking about it for years, and nothing's done.
1: I know. Well, that's a good point. I mean, I don't know what they should actually be making more referrals or trying to go after. Denny, Biden gave everybody in the family pardons.
7: Well, there you go. What happened to the investigation of the auto pen?
1: I mean, it's really difficult. The deep state has been so entrenched. I know it sounds like I'm alibi Ike making excuses for them, but I don't think it's all their fault. I mean, this is why Biden gave out all these pardons at the end, including to the January 6th, kangaroo court committee that supposedly quote unquote investigated. Thanks for the call, Denny. 844-500-4242. 617, has Holden Healy declared herself queen? I think she's long since declared herself queen. Cut 22, this is a rant from Mara.
23: I absolutely have something to contribute, and that is a reminder as a governor and an elected official with responsibility to uphold the rule of law that there are things that are legal and there are things
1: by
23: that are
1: violating
23: illegal.
1: The
23: and
1: law.
23: Right now,
1: I uphold the rule
23: sued
1: of law.
23: Last night by a Department of Justice that signed off on a deal to give the January 6th folks $2 billion. That's who I'm getting sued by, to be clear. So just to the public, what's happening out there, this isn't right, okay? And, again, it's we've had to go to court. AGs and governors around the country have had to go to court to stand up for the rule of law and have been successful in our courts for a reason, because we actually have rules, we actually have laws that protect right. our citizens and protect our residents.
1: Yeah.
23: And so
1: rules and laws in Massachusetts.
23: But it's a sad state of affairs when the Trump administration, and particularly through DHS and ICE, continues to do things that are unconstitutional. So, yeah, damn right I have a responsibility to stand up and to explain to the public what's really going on and to take action to protect the rule of law, to protect citizens here in Massachusetts. And I join with folks around the country.
1: I must protect the rule of law by destroying the rule of law. She can't believe the feds are suing her. Don't they know it's her job and Andrea Joy Campbell's job, the new AG, to sue the feds? They're the only ones who are allowed to sue. The feds can't sue them back. 844-500-4242. 978, Mara wants to know who was taken out of the Commonwealth who were illegal aliens, so she'll know where to send the mail-in ballots to. Not to mention the updates on the EBT cards. You know, you can use these EBT cards sometimes. Well, I don't know if you can use them outside the country. You can use them in the islands, the U.S. possessions anyway. Mark, you're next with Howie Carr. Go ahead, Mark.
4: Hi, Howie. You know, on the subject of the, I get a little frustrated with the discussions about the United States being energy independent. The reality is the United States government doesn't own any oil other than what we have in the strategic reserves. All of the oil is owned by ExxonMobil, Chevron, Phillips 66, and all of the other guys. And their only constituents are their stockholders.
1: Right.
4: So they're always going to get, you know, unless Trump did some emergency edict, which would basically be illegal, to seize the oil. We don't own any oil. It's owned by the oil companies who purchase the leases for the oil. And they're going to sell it for the highest price they can.
1: What the market will bear.
4: Energy independent.
1: Yeah.
4: Right. Exactly. Exactly.
1: Yeah, and they do have a fiduciary responsibility to their stockholders to get the best price they can, and people don't seem to understand that, and they're not doing a very good job of explaining it either, Mark. I don't blame you. It's a very frustrating time that we find ourselves in with all this. Thanks for the call, Mark. Eddie, you're next with Howie Carr. Go ahead, Eddie.
8: Hello, Howie. This sounds to me, Howie, like the same argument South Carolina used in 1861.
1: Exactly.
8: We have to obey federal law if we don't want to.
1: Right. Right. Nullification. She's using the same argument. Nullification is what it's called, right?
8: Right. They need to be arrested. They got to start arresting a few of these governors. Put them in jail. I know they'd be modest, but too bad.
1: Yeah, I just the fact that she turns it around on her head, that she's upholding the rule of law. I mean, once again, I've said it a million times, in the halls of justice in Massachusetts, the only justice is in the halls. And when you hear a hack, a blow-in drifter hack, like Mara Healey talking about, protecting the state and protecting the rule of law, while these cholos run amok and steal tens of millions, hundreds of millions of dollars in welfare benefits they're not entitled to, and they kill American citizens or legal aliens like the anesthesiologists in Andrew Square in South Boston. It's just very frustrating. 844-500-4242. I'm Howie Carr.
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24: Smile, buddy.
17: Come on, smile. Oh, honey, he's still not smiling.
24: Maybe he's not a smiler.
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2: Howie Carr is back.
1: H6O says, technically speaking, the IRGC is following the rule of law. The problem is the terrorists and the dictators write the laws in favor of themselves. Yeah, no, exactly. That's, you know, the Democrats in many ways remind me of the IRGC. Everything is for themselves. It's, you know, if you do anything to fight back at what they're doing to you, they claim they're being oppressed and that they have the right to do anything, and they could do anything they want to you, and it's okay. They'd be Democrats. The Islamic Republic would be Islamic Democrats over here. 781, try dealing with the kids of these illegals. They're as obnoxious as their parents and cause havoc in every public school class. We thought their parents were bad. Wait till these kids become adults. They'll be 10 times worse. They feel entitled to everything. Well, that's what they've been told. And the lack of respect they show is horrific. Why would they show any respect? They've gotten away. Their parents have gotten away with everything up to and including murder. And they figure they could do the same thing. And nobody ever claps back at them. 844-500-4242. Mr. Garcia, you're next with Howie Carr. Go ahead, Mr. Garcia.
26: The facility and ICE. What happened? I heard one lady say, my husband there, he's not getting medicine. He's type 1 diabetic. He should be dead a long time ago if he's getting the medicine.
1: Did you see the list?
26: One, right?
1: Did you see the list of the people that that ICE has picked up in New Jersey? I mean, it's the same in every state, but they had a list. They got murderers, they got rapists, they got
26: gang members,
1: gang members. These are horrible people, and a lot of them are in that hall. And these nuts, including your governor and two or three of the congressmen, they're trying to get them out of there, Mr. Garcia.
26: And Kim. And also, I want to ask you a question. Why, okay, we go in, but I want Republican go there and the Democrat go there, because if not, the Democrat going lie to everybody. Both parties should go in and find out what the hell going on.
1: Yeah, but why do they have to go in anyway? I mean, it's an executive run, meaning Trump run institution and agency. Why do the congressmen have to go in? I mean, they're just going to cause, you know, one congressman's already been indicted for causing a riot there. The fat woman,
26: Montgomery.
1: By the way, you don't work in that building. You work in a federal building, but you don't work in that building. Some people have been concerned about you.
26: No, I'm working in these different government buildings. But it's ridiculous how the Democrat is. The Democrat wants everybody to be murdered.
1: I know. I wish they had the same solicitude for American citizens. I'm Howie Carr.

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14: A tentative deal on Lisa Brady, Fox News. So tentative that there's no formal confirmation from Iran or the White House about a memorandum of understanding that reportedly would extend a ceasefire for 60 days and trigger talks on Iran's nuclear program.
15: President Trump has done something that no other administration is able to do. We have gotten the Iranians to talk about their nuclear program and to perhaps commit to not having one. That has never happened before.
14: Publicly, an Iranian official has pushed back on the president's demands to give up enriched uranium. But Treasury Secretary Scott Bessent says that has to happen, along with fully reopening the Strait of Hormuz without charging tolls. Bessent would not confirm any U.S. commitment to discuss sanctions relief or any timetable for President Trump to sign off on the framework. Word of an agreement came as each side accused the other of violating the current ceasefire after the U.S. intercepted Iranian drones threatening ships around the strait, and Iran said it retaliated for earlier strikes by firing on a U.S. base, apparently in Kuwait, which intercepted missiles and drones. The Justice Department is suing four states over license plates for ICE and other agencies.
16: The DOJ has filed lawsuits against Maine, Massachusetts, Oregon, and Washington as all four refuse to issue undercover license plates to federal agents. The suits say the states are imposing unconstitutional restrictions that threaten agents' safety. The states generally prohibit undercover license plates for civil enforcement operations that include immigration. That means the affected vehicles instead would have to have plates that identify them as part of the federal government's fleet.
14: Fox's Jill Nato. The U.S. Supreme Court rules in favor of a black death row inmate from Mississippi who argued racial bias in the jury that convicted him. The justices ruling 5-4 that if

0: defense didn't have enough chance to argue black jurors were improperly dismissed. 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
3: I'm Tori Gates with this WXTK News Update. Firefighters rescued a motorist following a Wednesday accident in Chatham. This took place at around 11 a.m. along Chipping Stone Road near Wequosset Way. The driver was taken to Cape Cod Hospital with reported serious injuries. The accident remains under investigation. The Barnstable County Board of Regional Commissioners gathered to host a community meeting in Yarmouth yesterday. Brian Berner has the details.
4: Commissioners say that they met with Yarmouth town leaders to discuss a number of local issues, including ongoing infrastructure and environmental initiatives. Yarmouth Chamber of Commerce President and CEO Mary Vilbin gave an update on operations at the Route 6 Cape Cod Welcome Center, and representatives from Healthy Aging Cape Cod discussed efforts to help residents age safely and independently in their communities. And County Dredge Director Ken Cirillo and Friends of Bass River Executive Director Rick Bishop updated an emerging coastal resilience initiative that explores the use of dredged materials to restore eroding salt marsh habitat in the Bass River.
3: Brian Berner reporting. Red Sox shut out the Braves 8-0 last night. They play again this afternoon. I'm Tori Gates, News Radio 95 WXTK.
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9: The Bourne Rotary is congested at the moment. Route 28 northbound, you're on the brakes starting at around Clay Pond Road, and you're also slowing down on Route 6A. Route 6 westbound is still seeing delays between the Mid-Cape Connector and the Sagamore Bridge. With your Cape Cod traffic, I'm Lexi Mack, and I've got your back.
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12: 1 degree outside, meteorologist Danielle Noyce with your forecast. Chance of a shower this evening. Temperatures falling through the 60s into the lower 50s overnight tonight with partial clearing. Tomorrow, sun to start, then increasing clouds. Chance of showers by evening, highs in the mid-60s. Saturday, partly to mostly cloudy, scattered showers. Highs only in the upper 50s with a strong wind developing later in the day. Gusts over 40 miles per hour possible. For the only forecast you need to know, download our free 1 degree outside weather app.

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0: Welcome, 844-500-4242. Source, 60-day deal between U.S. and Iran calls for all mines to be removed, but they're going to lift the blockade so Iran can get more money? So, if Iran has plenty of money, why would they ever turn over the nuclear dust? It can't be right. Can't be right. 617 says, I hate to say it. What the hell is Trump doing? I don't recognize this guy. Well, we don't know what this could be just the Iranian screwing around again. I mean, I hope there's nothing to this. That's all I can say. 844-500-4242. If you're not going to bomb them for a while, just keep the blockade on and ruin their oil wells and, you know, make sure that they can't pay their terrorist troops and their proxies from Afghanistan and Iraq that they've brought in. It's quite a mess. 844-500-4242. 617, we were just talking about Healy. Healy won't turn over the untraceable license plates to ICE because they would be used to grab illegal alien criminals, violent illegal alien criminals, and she doesn't want them to be gone because they're her core constituency, let's be honest.
7: Howie, 2CTV has just put out clashes have erupted in the Strait of Hormuz between IRGC and U.S. military. Seizing so much fire.
0: Yes. A lot of fire, not too much cease. Mark Levin's words. So, 617 says, I wish Healy, the governor, were as passionate about the audit, the legislative audit that was passed by 72% of the voters 2 years ago, as she is about not issuing the secret license plates to ICE. Yeah, no kidding. Well, I talk about here's another scam that's going on on Beacon Hill. The headline, talk about a deceptive headline. Senate set to provide records in Diana DeSaglio audit dispute. But you read the story, and there's Senate is set not to provide records in Diana DeSaglio audit dispute. So the Senate passed 33-6 today a resolution laying out the history of its dispute with the auditor and making clear that the senators are limiting the records they will provide to those discussed in recent litigation. So they say they're handing over the documents she wants, and they're going to be handing them over in a matter of days. So all you need to do is look at the vote. Again, 33-6. There are 5 Republicans out of 40 in the Senate. And so there's the 5 Republicans all voted no. They were joined by 1 Democrat, Mark Montigny from Bristol County. So it was 33-6. So that tells you it's a scam. The minority leader, Bruce Tarr, said the independent audit that the Senate Democrats are promoting to promote transparent operations is limited to 7 pages. 7 pages. And the most recent one available is from fiscal 2023. Tarr said, you can understand why folks might want a little bit more. To put 7 pages in perspective, that sentencing memo I read last hour or 2 hours ago from the feds on the illegal alien from Colombia who came to the country, has been on welfare, stolen $752,000. That's 15 pages. That's more than twice as long as what the Senate is going to release. And the sentencing memorandum was probably written 2 days ago, 1 day ago. There's no documents after 2023 in this. So it's a fraud. They won't release. What are they hiding? What are they hiding? 844-500-4242. Got a lot to get through here. We'll play some best and cuts, but we'll take some calls. Dave, you're next with Howie Carr. Go ahead, Dave.
8: Hey, Howie, hopefully this MOU nonsense is just going to be a rope-a-dope. They'll say, yeah, okay, we're going to do it, and then just bomb the crap out of them. Because, you know, this is what they've been doing for 47 years. Stall, stall, stall, stall, stall. That's all they ever do. There's nothing
0: right.
8: new here, and I'm pretty confident Trump's got to see through this. And hopefully it's just a rope-a-dope. They've been digging out. Let them dig out some more. But it's time. It's way past time.
0: Yeah.
8: Everybody's sick and tired of this. We want it over.
0: Well, you know, everybody, the Muslims are making the pilgrimage. This is the time they make the pilgrimage to Mecca every year. And I guess the pilgrimage ends in a couple of days. So they probably aren't going to do anything for a couple of days anyway. So I hope he's got something up his sleeve for after everybody goes back to wherever they came from. And I don't think they, you know, and again, I think the Arabs have gotten kind of cold feet about this because they figure they're going to have to be the ones that pay the price if they open up. But you know what? The whatever price they're going to pay now is going to be worse if they're allowed to rearm and rebuild and get nuclear missiles and rebuild their ballistic missile stock. And the Israelis are worried about the ballistic missiles because no one's talking about that. And I mean, those are the ones that and they've got ballistic missiles now that can go 3,000 miles. That hits Europe. You're getting closer and closer, and they'll just keep working on it. They don't. This is all they care about. They are lunatics. Thanks, Dave. Rick, you're next with Howie Carr. Go ahead, Rick. You there, Rick? Oh, he's gone. 844-500-4242. So this is Bessent, Scott Bessent, the Treasury Secretary, at his press call. He handled the press briefing. The Caroline remains out on maternity leave. So he handled it today, and he had this to say. Cut 35.
9: The teams have been going back and forth, and President Trump has made it very clear, he talked about it at the cabinet meeting, that he has several red lines. And Iran has to turn over their highly enriched uranium. They cannot pursue a nuclear weapon. And the Strait of Hormuz, back to your question on energy, has to free transit. Navigation of the seas has to be free and open as it was before. So he's not going to take a bad deal. He's going to make a great deal for the American people.
0: I hope so. I hope so. Now he's given the thing, the again, what I call the wimpy line. I will gladly pay you Tuesday for a hamburger today. Cut 34.
9: The U.S. energy dominance, part of our resilience stems from our energy dominance. Natural gas is down, is my belief. And the futures market is showing us oil will be lower than pre-conflict levels. We are more resilient to energy price fluctuations due to President Trump's energy dominance and deregulatory agenda. The United States is now the world's largest energy exporter. The United States has never exported so much energy or produced so much energy. Main Street prosperity, the average 401k is up almost $30,000 since President Trump's inauguration. President Trump RX has already saved Americans over $600 million. I'm sure all of you will want to report on that. And the unemployment rate remains low at 4.3%.
0: Phil, you're next with Howie Carr. Go ahead, Phil.
10: Hello, Howie.
0: Hi.
10: I want to ask you a question about Donald Trump and his attitude toward the war here. And I really hate to say this, but this is how I felt for the last few weeks. Do you think Donald Trump has lost his nerve and will to fight in this whole thing?
0: I don't think he wants to go in to have to go in and get that uranium dust. And I think that he thinks that, you know, just to continue to bomb them back into the Stone Age, he would just be so castigated and so vilified. So I don't know. You're stating it a little harshly, but he obviously doesn't want to go back in.
10: It is very harshly, but it just occurred to me, and it seems to answer why we just keep drawing a line and then pushing it back, setting a deadline and extending it. And it's becoming an embarrassment, I think, to the country. I don't know. It's making us look really bad.
0: Well, you know, when they keep talking about a red line, didn't Obama have a red line in Syria? And then he was mocked about it because he you know, they the Syrians and their Iranian masters kept stepping right over it, and he didn't do anything, right?
10: I know, and that's what I'm worried about here, if you see my point. You know, I mean, we're not doing anything about this. We settled a date, and then we extended a few weeks because somebody asked us to, you know.
0: Right.
10: It's just disturbing, and I don't know if it's some great cat and mouse game he's playing or if this is just starting to fester.
0: I hope he knows what he's doing, Phil. I've always had confidence in him, and this is, and again, we don't know where these reports are coming from. The mainstream media is rooting against him. Everybody abroad is rooting against him. This, you know, BBC, CBC, etc. And you know, we don't really find out until he puts out a Truth Social. But if the Truth Social is always, we're just going to give him a few more days. They're going to have a few more days. But I mean, it's, you know, how many times can you say that? 844-500-4242. Thanks for the call there, Phil. Ryan, you're next with Howie Carr. Go ahead, Ryan.
11: I'll answer your question in regards to how many times can he say that? A million, because idiots like you will believe it. All the moron, the MAGA morons will believe it.
0: Oh, okay. Okay, so you want Joe Biden. Joe Biden was a great president. So was Barack Obama. What did they do about this problem, Ryan? They didn't do anything, did they? They just gave him billions of dollars. That's one of the reasons we're in this mess to begin with. It's because they were basically rooting for the Iranians, weren't they? They like the fact that they could play nuclear blackmail with the Western civilization. Not to mention all the other Muslims in the region. I know you're rooting for the mullahs, but they're not going to win ultimately. Thanks, Ryan. 844-500-4242. Mainstream media just announced that for the first time ever, there are nearly 50% more home sellers than home buyers in the U.S. There are 600,000 more home sellers than there are buyers. What could be done in this moment to get your property noticed? What can be done with your property to set it apart from the masses? The answer is easy. Conduct a voluntary auction with J.J. 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

0: 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I'm Howie Carr. Poll question, and what are the results thus far?
1: Today's poll question, which you can vote in at HowieCarrShow.com, is do you believe Iran will ever turn over the nuclear dust peacefully? Yes, no, or don't know?
0: No, I don't.
1: 91% of the audience says no, 7% say yes, and 2% say they don't know.
0: All right. 844-500-4242. I will play this cut from Katie Wilson, the mayor of Seattle. She's a red diaper doper baby, as Michael Savage used to say. I don't think she's ever owned a house. I don't think she's ever owned a car. She rides a bicycle. And now she's the mayor of a big city. And so she was asked by the local TV station, you know, they have Somalis there too. So, you know, where there's Somalis, there's massive welfare fraud. Their specialty in Seattle is daycare fraud. So he asked her, the reporter asked her about that, daycare fraud. Are they going to be investigating the Somalis? Cut 8.
2: What have you done in those regards?
3: Yeah, so we're working on that. So we have conversations going on with the departments. And yeah, it's just, I mean, I don't think it needs to be explained why it's problematic to have
0: problematic
3: random people showing up to
0: random
3: daycares.
0: People.
3: yeah, I mean, I think the fear in the Somali community is real. The fear in immigrant communities are real. So we're taking that very seriously.
2: Along those lines, have you asked anyone to follow up on the fraud claims either to the Department of Immigrant and Refugee Affairs or SPD?
3: No.
2: So there's... As far as you're concerned right now, there's no reason to suggest there's any sort of fraud.
3: This whole issue is not really about fraud, right? It's about dividing and conquering. It's about making an immigrant community a target, right? There's no reason to...
0: Can I steal money?
3: Based on the identity of a daycare operator...
0: Can I steal millions?
3: ...doing anything wrong.
0: Having random people show up, you know, like cops, prosecutors... Forensic investigators, auditors, those random people showing up, and it's establishing fear in the Somali community. You know, when the cops come in, when there have been a lot of serial killings, it creates fear in the serial killing community. You wouldn't want to do that, though, would you? These people, they're insane. 844-500-4242. Tony, you're next with Howie Carr. Go ahead, Tony.
4: Remember that great scene in The Godfather when the old guy, you know, they shoot Vito Corleone's mom and they're searching for him. They're worried he's going to come back for revenge, which ultimately he does. And he goes and stabs the old man. Isn't that what Trump is creating in Iran right now?
0: We don't know what's going on in Iran, do we, Tony? I mean, we can't be sure. I mean, people are saying they're going to rise up. How are they going to rise up if they don't have guns?
4: Not now. In 5-10 years, like when the young boy grows up, all this hatred, he's just creating so much hatred. Not now. They're not rising up right now. But in five, they're coming back for their revenge.
0: Who's coming back? Who's coming back?
4: The Iranians.
0: They were revenge against who? Us or the IRGC? I think they hate the IRGC. I think they got to be more bummed out than anybody else that we're going to make we may let them off the hook.
4: I would say the United States.
0: Yeah, I think you
4: hate the United States.
0: Some of them do, but most of them have not been happy with having their lives ruined for 50 years, Tony. And how are they? You know, they're Iranians. What are they going to really do? You know, you just gotta, if you cut off their oil, they have no money. What are they capable of doing?
4: Well, they took out the Twin Towers.
0: Those weren't Iranians, Tony. Thanks for the call. Mark, you're next. We're out of time. We'll take some more calls when we come back. 844-500-4242-781. Why is there fear in a law abiding community? That's a good question. It's like the legislature in Boston. What are they afraid of? If they got nothing to hide, they should open the books. I'm Howie Carr.
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7: I'm Tori Gates for this WXTK News Update. Thousands of residents are being dropped from their Affordable Care Act health insurance in Massachusetts. State health officials say enrollment fell 7% over the past 3 months. More than 22,000 people canceled their plans, and another 35,000 had their plans terminated. This comes after the enhanced ACA tax credits ended on December 31st of last year. Cape Cod lawmakers are trying to convince state officials to expand commuter rail into Bourne. John Bayback has more.
8: As state officials look at the numbers, state lawmakers say it would expand quality of life to more than 300,000 people in the area. And State Representative Stephen Exaro says getting to Boston wouldn't be such a big pain.
9: It would be safer, less cars on the road. We could get to Boston quicker.
8: The Healey administration's been expanding rail across the state. Now they'll look as to whether or not it's going to work in Bourne. Senator Dylan Fernandez says a pilot program would be the ideal start.
7: MLS is off for the World Cup until July 16th. In the NWSL, Boston Legacy FC is at KC Current Saturday. I'm Tori Gates, News Radio 95 WXTK.
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0: Live from the Byrna Less Lethal Pistol Studio, it's Howie Carr.
1: 844-500-4242. You want to know the kind of people that Mara Healy is trying to protect? Oklahoma. I don't know if you've heard about this. You haven't heard about it on the national news, that's for sure. But four Americans, teenagers and 20-year-olds, just high school, just out of high school people, they were driving and drunk illegal alien Mexican came down the wrong way on a highway. Not only was he drunk, he had a gun. Of course, illegal aliens can't have guns. He had ammo and he had an open container and he was drunk as a skunk and he killed four Americans. Cut 28.
2: A crash taking the lives of four young adults. And tonight we're hearing from the mom of one of those victims, Haley Salazar. She was just 18. Haley and the three other victims were hit head-on by someone troopers say should have never been driving. News 4's Tanner DeLeon is here with how Haley's mother wants her daughter to be remembered. Tanner.
3: Well, definitely a devastating story. Shirley Salazar is at a loss for words, trying to understand how something like this could happen. At only 18, she says her daughter had her whole life ahead of her.
4: Very beautiful, strong-willed, very independent.
5: Those are just a few of the things Shirley Salazar says made her 18-year-old daughter Haley special. Just after midnight, she and three others, 20-year-old Kiersey Hickson, 18-year-old Brad Palmer, and 19-year-old Quincy Jones, were traveling down I-40 when a wrong-way driver hit them near the Check Hall Road exit. Troopers say that person was impaired.
1: It was illegal, too. An illegal alien. That's four. You want another one? They get five for today? Cut 29.
6: Definitely say that dangerous mix of bad choices by one man killed a mother right here in this intersection. Her friends tell me she was just less than a mile from home when this happened, and now police are working to bring in that driver.
7: So this is a locket, and it's the both of us on each side.
6: Brenda Conley carries her best friend against her chest every day.
7: We've lost an amazing person because of recklessness.
6: The locket is all Brenda has left of 42-year-old Alicia Thomas. She was a beloved realtor and a loving mother. Police say a drunk driver killed her.
7: And she was walking distance from her door.
6: She had just said goodbye to Thomas on April 26th at a celebration. Gwinnett County Police say Thomas was turning on Singleton Road at Thompson Parkway near Norcross at around 10:15 at night.
1: Georgia.
6: That's when police say Rodrigo Rodriguez Flores ran into her car in a three-car crash less than a mile from her home. Police say his blood alcohol was .119, about one and a half times the legal limit. Investigators
8: state
6: say
8: police
6: he was
8: level.
6: Speeding too, going at around 75 miles per hour in a 40-mile-per-hour zone.
7: I'm sad beyond belief, but she left a 13-year-old son. And that was her only child.
6: Now investigators have charged him with felony homicide by vehicle and are working to bring him into custody.
1: And he's an illegal alien. And the one in Oklahoma, Miguel Salomon Rosario Hyphen Cruz. Four counts of second-degree murder. Mara Healy would like to get him moved up here, get him into one of the flop houses. It's okay, no problem. Play one more. We got a lot of people want to talk, but I just want to play some of these cuts here. Cut 30.
9: Your screen has been brought back to South Florida to face charges for a shooting in Margate. Joan Ferre Azuaje was extradited following his arrest in Hillsborough County. Police say the 19-year-old pulled the trigger earlier this month during an argument at a shopping center off State Road 7 between Southwest 2nd Court and Aztec Boulevard. Two people survived gunshot wounds. The suspect is charged with attempted murder. The shooting happened in the presence of a child, so prosecutors have also charged the suspect with child abuse. He's also facing an immigration hold.
1: An immigration hold. Fancy that. Mark, you're next with Howie Carr. Go ahead, Mark.
8: Hey, Howie. I don't know what's going on between the Ukrainians and the Russians. I don't know anything about that war. I don't hear stuff about it. It's the same thing with Trump and Iran. I don't know what's going on. There's a lot of people involved in that, talking behind the scenes. We can't make judgments with what little we know out here. We can't make judgments or try to come up with a game plan or a strategy or in other words, we can't know. So we got to just let Trump do what he's doing and see what happens.
1: I just get frustrated, Mark, when he just keeps issuing these ultimatums, and then the ultimatum passes, and they're just kind of like laughing behind his back and bombing our ships and getting away with it.
8: I say let him laugh. Let him laugh. I mean, they can laugh all they want, but he's the one who's got the cards, and he's holding them in his hand, and he knows what they are a lot better than we do and a lot better than all of these Trump derangement people know.
1: I know. I don't want to lose the midterms, Mark. That's my main concern. If we lose the midterms, then nothing will get done for 2 years.
8: I got you. I hear you. I hear you there, but, you know, it might take a lot of magic for us to win the midterms right about now.
1: I don't like to rely on magic. Thanks for the call, Mark, if possible. George, you're next with Howie Carr. Go ahead, George.
10: Hey, Howie. I keep on hearing the comparison, some mobster, Art of the Deal, and it, basically the way I see it is, it's David Koresh, Waco, Texas, whatever year that was in the early 90s.
1: Yeah.
10: They're just fanatics. Yeah, you can't reason with anybody like that. And ultimately, maybe they're staging things, getting things ready, you know, to do some sort of kinetic action. But and also another thing I'm tired of hearing, I don't know how you feel about it, well, the people of Cuba are going to rise up. The people of Venezuela are going to rise up. The people of South Vietnam are going to rise up. No one rises up.
1: I know that no one has any guns, George. That's the problem, obviously. I mean, again, these are object lessons for why we can never give up the Second Amendment.
10: Correct. I agree.
1: Yeah. Thanks for the call. And you know, maybe it was a mistake not to have allowed the Kurds to go in and just start stirring things up. And just, you know, just start encouraging insurrections throughout the entire nation through these, you know, the ethnic minorities. Because they're about 40% of the country altogether. And they, you know, if it rises up, I understand they don't want a failed state. They don't want another Libya, you know, and especially when they're near Turkey. And Turkey would just let all these savages come through and go into Europe and further destabilize Europe. But, you know, I mean, they're just, the people are beaten down and they can't do anything because they're disarmed. And now they're going to run out of gasoline. They don't have, the money is worthless. They're unemployed. Sooner or later, the food gives out. They don't have much water even because of the misrule of the Muslim savages who have been running the country for a half century. So, I mean, I don't know. They don't seem to have much get up and go, do they? Mike, you're next with Howie Carr. Go ahead, Mike.
11: Hello, Howie. Long-time listener. I haven't seen you in years, but up to the last time was at the Two Guys in New Hampshire.
1: That was a long time ago, yeah.
11: Yeah. But I'm running around doing all kinds of stuff, so, you know, I'll get one I can, you know. I'm limited in a certain way. But anyways, I called to say, first, put me down, number one, put me down with the 91% and strong. They're going to give nothing up.
1: Yeah.
11: They're not. And I had some connections in the previous regime that ran that wanted to be like us in the Shah's family.
1: Yeah.
11: I had some real strong connections. I'll leave it at that. Okay? And I can't get them anymore.
1: The Shah, say what you will about him, he was our strongest ally in the Middle East. And he was allied with Israel. And you know what? Israel was helping them, you know, get the country modernized and westernized. And if the Shah had remained And he would have died a few years later because he was sick. But, you know, it had been succeeded by his son. I mean, the whole Middle East might be totally different today, Mike. We might not never have had the war in Iraq.
11: And the brother-in-law was Nasser in Egypt with his wife, Fatima. I mean, they had 500 condos right on Dam Revere Beach.
1: Thanks for the call, Mike. David, you're next with Howie Carr. Go ahead, David.
12: Howie, the that woman who stole $700,000 by stealing someone's identity, the illegal immigrant, you know, the person whose identity she stole is going to have a hell of a time trying to prove that she or he wasn't involved in that. And they're going to have be really hassled trying to get their Social Security. That's one thing. It's going to be a really difficult time. It's not just stealing $700,000. It's also making life much harder for that
1: person. Oh, right.
12: But it also, one other thing, Howard, this Marine who helped stop that shooter on Memorial Drive, you know, that Marine actually probably saved the political career of Mayor Wu and Maura Healey, because if that guy had shot 30 or 30 people, killed 30 people or shot 30 people, it would be all of Mayor Wu has got to be kicked out of Boston, and Maura Healey's got to go. This is absurd. They didn't even mention that Marine who was licensed gun owner, who saved the life of that woman and many other people.
1: Right.
12: Probably saved the political career of those two morons.
1: Did you hear Toby Leary when he was on from Gunworks? He said that gun that this guy had, and he's a career thug. He was on drugs. And he was living in, I think, subsidized housing. That cost $3,000 legally to buy that gun. So how much does it cost to buy that gun on the black market, David? Where'd that money come from?
12: Exactly, Howie. Exactly. And then they're going after legal gun owners. 99.9% are law-abiding, just like
1: right.
12: The John Lott said, using government statistics. And so that Marine saved the political career, at least for a few weeks, with Mayor Wu and Maura Healey.
1: I don't think you could really blame her for it, but you could certainly blame Healey, because Healey was, you know, the AG, and she's the one who's appointing these crappy judges. Even if she didn't appoint this judge, Janet Sanders, that's on Weld and Swift for appointing her and then promoting her. But you know, it's terrible what this guy did. And Toby reeled off a list of all the laws that this guy bad Tyler Brown broke. Even forget the Section 135 that they're trying to repeal on the ballot in November. All the laws he broke, and this judge had let him go. You know, they don't need more laws to hassle law-abiding American citizens who own guns. They need to enforce the laws that are already on the books. Probably too many laws on the books, but they don't enforce any of them. And where the Herald, he just wrote, I asked him to write a column. He turned it in today. It'll be in the Herald in the next couple of days. We'll tweet it out when it's in the Herald. Just listing all the laws that this guy broke. And they don't care. They're just they're after you or me or the guy, the Air Force veteran that they locked up for weeks in Worcester County a couple of years ago, who was just driving through the state with a gun. And they because he's an American and he's a vet, so they can go after him. They don't want to go after bad Tyler Brown or some cholo from the third world. 844-500-4242. I'm Howie Carr.
0: Howie Carr will return.
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20: 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That man was Jeffrey Epstein, and he had set up a system designed to bring him underage girls. Local police and the federal government would investigate and, by their count, find dozens of victims. Epstein would become one of the world's most infamous predators, a man who could have faced decades in prison but served just 13 months in his own wing of a county jail.
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20: Epstein's abuse would span years and cross state lines.
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20: 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Truth and Lies, Jeffrey Epstein.
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1: It's not too late to come to Grace's VIP birthday bash tomorrow. 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That's a great Italian place in Somerville and Wellesley. 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And there'll be a birthday cake from Montilio Bakery. 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Okay, so here's an illegal alien in Texas who shot up his neighbors and shot a teenager in the head. And there was he almost killed a four-year-old, too. Cut 32.
2: After law enforcement responded to what they initially called an active shooter situation in Montgomery County. Investigators say a 60-year-old man fired off more than 30 rounds toward a family.
1: Been deported once.
3: The 60-year-old was taken into custody after a standoff with SWAT hours after the initial gunfire. He's now facing a deadly conduct charge. 31 shell casings were found at the scene. The sheriff says Montero has a criminal history, was previously deported, and now has an ICE detainer. Samano's brother is also charged, accused of providing false information to investigators, a misdemeanor.
4: My heart was just going so, you know, and me seeing my cousin and grabbing him and bullets just flying next to us, like, it was just something else.
1: This guy had a big scary gun. I don't know if it was a weapon of war, but it. I'm wondering how an illegal alien deported could get a gun like that, even in Texas. Cut 31.
2: A suspect is facing charges following a shooting at a South Nashville apartment.
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7: Nicole Mark, good morning. Arrest records show this shooting happened around 3 p.m. Friday on Welch Road. A witness told Metro Police the suspect had been arguing with the victim in an apartment before shooting him in the chest multiple times. According to that arrest warrant, the victim was taken to Vanderbilt University Medical Center with multiple gunshot wounds. That suspect, 27-year-old Damian Gomez Perez, was detained after officers held him at gunpoint and was also taken to the hospital with injuries. Gomez Perez now faces multiple charges, including attempted homicide. He's being held on a $1,100,000 bond.
1: Phrases you hear with

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2: I'm Tori Gates with this WXTK News Update. A pedestrian is being treated at Cape Cod Hospital after being struck at the intersection of Route 132 and Enterprise Road this morning. The incident took place at around 10:15 a.m. The victim was not named. The driver of the vehicle involved remained at the scene. An accident earlier this afternoon in Osterville involved a CCRTA bus. The bus was traveling near Main Street and Ice Valley Road when it went off the road and crashed through a fence. Several passengers were evaluated at the scene and a Level 1 mass casualty incident was declared. Five were taken to Cape Cod Hospital. Investigators believe a medical condition may have led to the accident. State lawmakers and Bourne officials met today to call for the return of commuter rail service between the Cape and Boston. One suggestion is a daily run between Middleborough and Buzzards Bay. The MBTA has not announced plans for expansion, but Governor Maura Healey has said the existing Cape Flyer line could be a reasonable option. Daily service between Hyannis and Boston was discontinued in 1959. In sports, the Red Sox finish off a series with the Atlanta Braves this afternoon. There's a look at news. I'm Tori Gates, News Radio 95 WXTK.
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7: We're still seeing the tiniest bit of a slowdown around the Bourne Rotary, especially if you're coming north on Route 28. But other than that, the roads are looking great on the Cape this evening. The Sagamore Bridge and the Bourne Bridge are wide open. Route 6 is free and clear. With your Cape Cod traffic, I'm Lexi Mack, and I've got your back.
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10: 1 degree outside, meteorologist Danielle Noyce with your forecast. Chance of a shower this evening. Temperatures falling through the 60s into the lower 50s overnight tonight with partial clearing. Tomorrow, sun to start, then increasing clouds. Chance of showers by evening, highs in the mid-60s. Saturday, partly to mostly cloudy, scattered showers. Highs only in the upper 50s with a strong wind developing later in the day. Gusts over 40 miles per hour possible. For the only forecast you need to know, download our free 1 degree outside weather app.

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0: I don't watch 60 Minutes anymore. Haven't for a long time. Although I do appreciate being called a radio hitman. That's why it's in the intro sometimes from Morley Safer a long time ago. But the other day they got rid of Sharon Alfonsi. She's a comrade, a fluffer. And she hates Trump. She claims she's an independent journalist. Well, if she's an independent journalist, she was not going to have any problem getting another job. Paying $2-4 million. It's a venerable institution. No one's available to comment now because they're on their summer hiatus. What is this, the Jack Benny show from 1948 or Fibber McGee and Molly? They go on a vacation and they put in a replacement. It's Democrat agitprop. So Sharon Alfonsi got whacked a couple days ago. Today, Tanya Simon. She's the she was the executive producer who took over for the guy from Wellesley, who was a rump swab for Billy Bulger, and who was accused of harassing women in various ways. She took over for him. She's the daughter of Bob Simon. She sleeps with the fishes. It feels good. It feels really good. This is not surgical, one source told the Post. It is a bloodbath. Yeah, but what about Scott Pelley? And they got whacked. Anderson Cooper's gone. Simon's gone.
1: I think you mean
0: Alfonsi's gone.
1: What about Scott Pelley?
0: Also out were the number two, Dragan Mihaljevic. Also out were producers Guy Campanile and Michael Polvoy. Oh, this is so sad. Isn't this sad? Cecilia Vega, she's another one of their little cupcakes correspondent. She's whacked. But again, what does it matter if Scott Pelley gets away? You know? Get them all. Get them all. Send it a B-1 bomber. 844-500-4242. They put in another guy that's got no experience in TV. I love it. Time now for the Chump Line. Nick Bilton is the new producer, former New York Times columnist. Never heard of him. But hey, you know what? I never read the New York Times, just like I don't watch 60 Minutes.
2: My husband's having a stroke. Does anybody have a stack of pecan waffles?
0: Man, they lie, don't they? And KJP said he had the best debate performance of anybody since Abraham Lincoln.
3: Time for some more carbonics.
0: She used what was it? Paroxysm?
4: Paracosm.
0: Paroxysm? I wouldn't want to be in an interstitial space.
4: Interstitial.
0: Interstitial. Foxes are going crazy with the Mariachi band. This is Deerfield Talk. I didn't come here to be made sport of. That's all I can say. And it's probably AI. I'll just leave it at that. Today's Chump Line is brought to you by Grace's VIP Birthday Bash. 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
5: What's the statute of limitations on elder abuse anyway?
0: I know. She is, you know, she has a lot of trouble. She doesn't doesn't not have experience lying. You know, she was married before when she started running around with Joe Biden. And she and Joe Biden, you know, dinged up her car. And she had to tell her her husband about it. Remember that? Remember that story? I think her first husband is dead now. Was it Arkansas side or a Delaware side?
4: Good old Bob Menendez says that maybe he should have been consulted on how to better conceal $40 million in gold bars.
0: That's a hell of a story, that CIA guy. He lied about everything. The CIA, the supposedly the premier spy agency in the world, couldn't catch this guy. He claimed he had degrees from Rensselaer, from Clemson. Claimed he was a an officer in the Navy. He got $70,000 out of the Navy for, or just from the government, just for claiming he was an officer. Nobody ever checked. Nobody ever checked anything. And then he walked out the door with $40 million in gold bars. I don't even think he was that far up in the agency. He was just like a mid management. I mean, how much did Brennan take with him?
6: So Mara Healy says they respect state law here. Yeah, sure. When it came to her Western office, they respected the cocaine much more.
0: Yeah, and speaking of the Western mass, what about Sonia Farrakh, the chemist, the drug addicted chemist, and her office tried to cover it up, and her office said, "Hey, don't sweat it. You know, don't sweat it. Maybe." Sonia had a bad back, and that's why she was using all the drugs. They were putting guys that they couldn't prove the case. I'm not going to say they were not guilty or innocent, but they were not proving the case and sending them to prison. And most of them were people of color. And what did Mara care? She didn't care. Not a bit. Not a bit. She filed a motion to suppress the evidence, and then she filed a motion to suppress the motion to suppress the evidence. It's all right there in the judge's decision and in my column from 2017.
7: Howie, I see the state might go to a 3 a.m. last call. How's that going to work out in the town of Canton?
0: I didn't even see that. What could possibly go wrong with a 3 a.m. last call?
8: Thanks to Texas, Trump just got rid of a real pain as their redistricting plan spelled doom for the cane. It was TDS that made Al a mess, along with the fact that he's borderline insane.
0: Borderline, Limerick guy? You're being very kind.
9: Dr. Jill said she had never seen Joe like he was in the debate. She also said Hunter is sober.
0: She also said she didn't cheat on her first husband.
6: Whoever thought that a job at the CIA would be worth its weight in gold?
0: Worked out pretty good for Valerie Plame, didn't it? I mean, I think some people have done quite nicely being spooks.
10: Lovey, I just found a clip of Ginger's car on the McLaughlin Group. Welcome back to the McLaughlin Group. Issue 1. Does Oliver North have a moral compass? Fred the Beetle Bonds.
11: Those reporters in the helicopter go down.
10: Wrong. Howie Kahn.
12: He's a pretty smart damn guy.
10: Wrong. Issue 2. Who topped more to Al Gore? Tipper or the Gipper? Eleanor, don't call me Montgomery Cliff.
13: We all know it would have been an absolutely reverse.
10: Wrong. How would the coward car?
12: Matriculate.
10: Wrong. This panelist was rejected by Brown University like Fritz Mondale by the Electoral College. Bye-bye.
0: What are they doing, double duty on me today, or what? I don't think I was ever on the McLaughlin Group. If I am, I'm the last one who survived. I'm the last survivor.
1: That's a hell of a pull.
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0: Officer Mark says, have the visiting hours for 60 Minutes been announced yet? Where should the memorial flowers be sent? Well, the posse has to continue. There's one left. There's one skunk left from the garden party that we haven't hunted down yet. His name is Scott Pelley. 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Jared, what's the poll question? What are the results thus far?
1: Today's poll question, which you can vote in at howiecarshow.com, is do you believe Iran will ever turn over the nuclear dust peacefully? Yes, no, or don't know?
0: No.
1: 90% of the audience says no, 7% say yes, 3% say they don't know.
0: All right. It's that time of the month. We like to check in once a month with Dr. Matt Callahan. He's the house vet of the Howie Carr Radio Network, and he's here to answer all of your questions about your pet. If you need a second opinion or just noticed something that you want to ask about, you're curious about, give us a call at 844-500-4242, 844-500-4242. And if you can't get to a phone and you just want to ask the question anyway, you can text Howie to 617-213-1066. That's Howie to 617-213-1066. And Dr. Matt will be with us all the way up to the top of the hour. So he's got time, and he'll take your calls, and he's very good. He takes excellent care of Roscoe. Dr. Matt Callahan, how you doing?
25: Hi, Howie. How are you?
0: Very good. Very good. Listen, the first thing I got to ask you is, you know, my sister-in-law, the mailroom manager's sister, died, and she went down to New York for this for the celebration of life last week. And her sister, her sister has a 5-year-old lab that she'd never met the dog before. And as soon as she walked in and the dog heard her talk and I guess got a whiff of her, the dog, immediately rolled over and went into the submissive position. And, you know, it was like, and then started licking her face in like she was very happy, the dog. And the next morning, every bedroom in the house, it was a big house, was filled. And the dog immediately went to the mailroom manager's bedroom and started pawing at the door to try to get in. It was like she thought her mistress had come back.
25: Yeah, you know, dogs know things that we don't know, and they recognize things. I had a dog that was really loved to guard the house and really had a problem with anybody coming into the house. But when my brother came in, she immediately recognized him as family and treated him completely different than everyone else. So, yeah, they do have knowledge of lots of things that we don't have access to.
0: Do you think it's the voice, or is it the smell, or is it both?
25: I think preliminary is the smell. Primary is the smell, because that's how dogs get over people leaving. Their smell slowly goes away, and they understand that they're gone because they don't, you know, the smell fades away.
0: Yeah, it was very. I mean, everybody in the house couldn't believe it that the dog would go. And again, rolling over like that. I mean, submission. That's kind of an important thing in the dog world, isn't it?
25: It is, and Labradors don't mind being submissive, so it's not like they're perfectly willing to assume to be submissive. But no, I think you recognize that dogs just know stuff that they're not told, and they, you know, I had a dog that recently passed away, and my other dog was definitely upset for a while, and after about 2 weeks, I think she recognized the dog wasn't coming back, and now she's herself again.
0: All right, let's take some calls. Where can people go to reach you, Dr. Matt, if they need your services? Where are you based out of, and what's your phone number?
25: Yeah, I run the Ipswich Animal Hospital on Route 1, right on the Ipswich Rowley line, and my number is 978-948-8189.
0: Linda, you're next with Howie Carr and Dr. Matt.
6: Hi. So it's actually my son and daughter-in-law's cat. They've had it for 2 years, perfectly fine, like a complete black, like I think it's called a Bombay or something. You know, it's just they got it from a shelter. And all of a sudden, it's been going to the bathroom, like, a lot. So my husband was down working on a project. He was there for a few hours. He said it went into the litter box, like, 8 times.
25: Yeah.
6: Is that a problem?
25: You know, yeah, definitely should be seen by a veterinarian. These cats can, is it a young cat? Is it a male cat?
6: It's a male cat, and it's a maybe 2 years old.
25: Maybe, yeah, so these guys can suffer from a bunch of different things. They're generally called UTIs, even though most of these younger cats do not have urinary tract infections. But it can be what's called feline lower urinary tract disease, and they might need a special food to help prevent that. And then there's other things, too. There's stress. So if there's been a change in the house, cats can have stress-related cystitis.
0: Thank you, Linda. We'll be right back with Dr. Matt. I'm Howie Carr.
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12: I'm Tori Gates with this WXTK News Update. Firefighters rescued a motorist following a Wednesday accident in Chatham. The accident occurred at around 11 a.m. along Chipping Stone Road near Wequosset Way. The driver was taken to Cape Cod Hospital with reportedly serious injuries. The accident remains under investigation. Afternoon classes were called off at Mass Maritime Academy in Bourne after workers struck a natural gas main. The break occurred near the Bourne location, and the area was evacuated. National Grid was called in to close the main. No one was reported injured. The Barnstable Park and Ride lot will be expanded. MassDOT will spend an estimated $9 million to enlarge the lot from 365 spaces to 639 and reconfigure the site for improved traffic. Bids on the project will be accepted over the summer, and construction is expected to begin in 2027. Studies show the lot is 91% occupied almost every day of the year. The blessing of the fleet takes place at the Chatham Fish Pier Sunday afternoon. The free event begins at 2 p.m., and the community is invited to attend the annual event. I'm Tori Gates, News Radio 95 WXTK.
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0: With us is Dr. Matt, the veterinarian of some renown. And he operates out of Essex County. And Dr. Matt, where are you located and what's your phone number if people need your services?
25: Yes, I run the Ipswich Animal Hospital on Route 1. And my number is 978-948-8189.
0: And the texters have reminded me that I said I was going to ask you a question. There was a scurrilous piece in the New York Times a week or so ago. And it said that the Israelis were training dogs to rape male Palestinian prisoners.
25: Okay. Yeah. I don't know how you train that, but, it doesn't sound particularly verifiable to me.
0: Yeah, there was no verification. It was one of those deeply sourced, deeply reported New York Times stories that they can't back up for a single...
25: Yeah.
0: I mean, have you ever heard of such a thing?
25: I've never, ever heard of anything like that, no.
0: It's just...
25: Sounds like a line from Alice's Restaurant, so...
0: 844-500-4242. Patty, you're next with Howie Carr. Go ahead, Patty.
14: Oh, thank you for taking my call. I'm calling about my six-year-old Shepherd, Neil Shepherd, and his paw, his left paw, is like so sore, and there's no cuts or anything on the bottom. He keeps licking and licking. Yeah. I don't know if there's like yeast in there. I don't know.
25: Right. Well, these are can be interdigital cysts or interdigital pyoderma, which is a skin infection. So these guys can get something like a thorn in there or even a piece of glass or something like that. They also can, for some reason, allergy sometimes, start licking their feet. And then the moisture begins to cause more problems in the foot. These things are usually treated with foot soaks and antibiotics. But in the case of interdigital cysts, sometimes surgery is required to go ahead and drain them and get them healed. So, yeah, this is definitely a go to the vet. Have them take a look at it.
0: Thanks, Patty. Good luck. 207, we just rescued a dog from Houston. Very sweet, great disposition, but super skittish. He's improved a little bit, but if you just make a turn or walk by him, he runs in the opposite directions. He spent 4 days in a crate on a tractor trailer coming up to New England, so we don't want to crate him and make him nervous. How can we make him more comfortable? He only lets us pet him if he comes to us. Otherwise, if we reach to give him a treat or pet him, he runs off. I really want to put him on a leash and take him for a walk, but I'm afraid of what he'll do.
25: Yeah, I think this is one of those things where you have to give it a little time. You're absolutely right. If the dog's been in a crate, I wouldn't crate him because he probably has some PTSD with regards to a crate. I personally would give it time. There are medications you can give and supplements you can give that will calm them down. But to be honest with you, it's been a relatively short period of time, and you just have to take your time and let them, you know, just as the text said, let them come to you. And by feeding them and showing them love and not getting frustrated with them, which is all, you know, not getting frustrated with these guys sometimes is a bit tough. But if you just take your time and, you know, give them treats and show them love, I think they usually come around on their own. I don't think they necessarily need to be medicated or supplemented. They're just going to get over it on their own. Now, if they need something like that, you can give them, you know, pharmacological anti-anxiety drugs. They do work. For dogs, we tend to use fluoxetine, which is Prozac, clomipramine, which is Clomicom, we can use amitriptyline, and then a few of the benzodiazepine anti-anxiety drugs. So if you want, you can consult your veterinarian and get those if you want to try them. But I honestly would just give them some time.
0: Is it kind of risky, though, to take in a rescue that you don't know where he's come from, especially kind of these rough areas?
25: Yeah, it's tough. You don't know what baggage they have. And my rescue dog was a little bit salty, and she was salty for the full 15 years that I had her. So, you don't know what situation she came from and what she had to live through. So dogs are pretty malleable psychologically, and they can get better from certain things, you know, but they also have memories of certain things too. And so there will be some things that will set them off. But yeah, you're definitely, you know, you never know quite what you're going to get, and you just have to work with what you have. I think it's very kind of these people to take this challenge on. But I think you need to give them a fair amount of time before you know what you're dealing with.
0: Well, you did it too. So congratulations to you too, Dr. Matt.
25: Yeah, it was a lifelong adventure.
0: Danielle, you're next with Howie Carr and Dr. Matt. Go ahead, Danielle.
15: Hi, Howie. Hi. Dr. Matt. I have a 3-year-old Maine Coon cat, and she just recently started vomiting more than she ever has, like food and hair. Do the hairball dry foods work? What can I do to get her back to normal?
25: You definitely can try them. You can also just give them hairball remedy. Hairball remedy used to be called cat laxative. It wasn't a laxative, so they've sort of gone away from that name. But hairball remedy is basically flavored Vaseline, and it helps them pass those hairballs. And that's the thing to try first. There's, you know, 50 things that can cause this, but you want to go with the most common first. And so, you know, when veterinarians start working cats up for vomiting and diarrhea problems, they tend to find a lot of stuff that we used to just sort of write off as cats being cats. But absolutely, if your cat's vomiting fur balls, you can try the fur ball food. But I also would give one of the hairball remedies. It's about a half a teaspoon, two or three times a week. And I've determined by royal decree that a half a teaspoon is whatever fits on the end of your index finger, and you just run it up on the roof of their mouth.
0: Good luck, Danielle. 781, Dr. Matt, I have a 14-year-old cat. She's a Siamese mix with blue eyes, deaf as a post, and recently started scratching at the floor near her water bowl like she's trying to find the water. Then she uses her paw to scoop up water. Should I worry about her eyesight? She's perfectly happy and social.
25: Well, I guess I would worry about it, not that you can do anything about it. You can worry. Deaf cats, deaf dogs, as they age, they have these problems just as people do. And so, right, I would probably put a scratching post near the water dish, give your cat something to scratch at. Siamese cats are very long-lived, so this, you go, okay, 14-year-old cat probably getting to the end. But we have, in my practice, I have 19 and 20-year-old Siamese cats, and their deafness has nothing to do with their ability to age gracefully. So, yeah, you can worry. There's nothing you can do about their eyesight, and there's really not that much you can do about their hearing. Cats are way down the road deaf before you notice that they're deaf. Because hearing is not a turning down of the volume. It's a loss of ability to hear a frequency. So cats and dogs' hearing is much wider frequency range than humans. So when you notice that your cat is not hearing certain things, they're very deaf at that point.
0: Now, I know dogs go crazy on the 4th of July, and that's an upside of having a deaf dog, because they don't go crazy on the 4th. What about cats? Do cats get hot and bothered on the 4th of July?
25: I think cats generally just go off and find a quiet, dark place and hang out. I see relatively rare cats having behavioral problems on the 4th of July, unlike dogs. Years ago, I had a golden retriever that at 13 went deaf. She was terrible with thunderstorms. And I remember her during a huge thunderstorm, she's sound asleep on the couch. And I'm thinking to myself, this deafness thing isn't all bad. Perfectly happy, sound asleep.
0: Thanks. Thanks for the call there, Danielle. Karen, you're next with Howie Carr and Dr. Matt. Go ahead, Karen.
1: Hi, Howie. Hi, Dr. Hi. Matt. I just have a question about our 8-year-old Shepherd. We've had her for a little over 6 years, and all of a sudden, out of the blue, at bedtime, when it's time for us to go to bed, she starts scratching at the runner in our hallway. It's relentless. I mean, you can scold her, and then she'll get back up. She just starts scratching. This just came out of nowhere. She used to do it to her bed, here and there. We thought she was trying to fluff it up or whatever. But
25: sure.
1: Do you know what that behavior is about? Or
25: yeah, that's a really interesting one. This is one I might try treating with a calming supplement. Which there are many, by the way, and many of them work pretty well. So you can try a couple of different calming supplements, maybe an hour before bedtime. You can try a little bit of melatonin, 2 or 3 milligrams of melatonin an hour before bedtime. That sometimes helps too. I'm not sure you need to go as far as drug therapy or pharmacological therapy, but I would try one of the supplements maybe an hour before bedtime to try to see if you can go ahead and ameliorate it. Dogs are somewhat habitual, and once they start doing stuff, they keep doing it because it's what they did. And so lots of times once you break the habit, they'll just stop doing it.
0: So when you say supplement, do you mean a weed supplement?
25: Not necessarily a weed supplement, although there are weed supplements. Lots of them have melatonin-based supplements or chamomile-based supplements. And there, in this case, there's horses for courses. There's a whole bunch of them out there. I particularly like a company called Pet Labco. They make a very good calming supplement that worked for my dog. Maybe that's why I like it. But there's definitely, you can, buy a couple of different ones and try them to see which one works.
0: Thanks for the call, Karen. Scotia, you're next with Howie Carr and Dr. Matt. Go ahead, Scotia.
6: Hey, Howie. I recently adopted a 16-year-old sickly cat with kidney disease.
0: Oh,
6: She's very chatty.
1: and she's on Epicidin or whatever that is to get the phosphorus out on her food. She went to the vet. She's okay. Everything's great. But lately, she had the sweetest disposition. When I try to pet her, she'll be purring, and then she'll just lunge at my hand like she wants to nip it, and she makes all this racket. Yeah.
25: Does it depend at all where you scratch her? Does it depend at all where you scratch her? Okay.
1: Yeah, if I scratch her on the side of the head.
25: Yeah, okay. Cats have some weird issues. They're called hyperesthetic syndromes, where they're feeling pain where they're not getting a painful stimulus. So, like, if you pinched her, you go, oh, yeah, that makes sense that she'd be painful. But some cats feel pain in when you're not doing anything that makes them painful. So if it's a certain area that you're scratching, you know, I hate to say it's like the old physician's joke, hey, doc, it hurts when I do this. Well, then don't do that, you know. So try not to scratch that particular area. And cats with older cats do get kidney disease, and so it's a very common, you know, we call it the certificate of merit of cat ownership. You got your cat old enough to get kidney disease. So I think you're doing the right thing, trying to control the phosphorus with that. And with regards to the biting, I just would try to avoid scratching her where she doesn't like it.
0: Thanks for the call.
25: We tend to do what the cat wants us to do, you know.
0: Thank you, Scotia. 844-500-4242. Give us your phone number, Dr. Matt, if people want to do your services during the week.
25: It's 978-948-8189.
0: Excellent. And I recommend Dr. Matt highly. He's great with Roscoe. And Roscoe's still down in New York, but he'll be back soon, Dr. Matt.
25: I've heard a rumor.
0: Yeah. I'm Howie Carr.
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17: 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Cartoons on SNL, Conan stuff, Triumph the Insult comic dogs, some movies. But now I'm past my peak. So I'm hosting a podcast, Humor Me with Robert Smigel and Friends. 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
26: Here's something pretty disturbing I discovered while researching this podcast. This is what it actually says on the Los Angeles Police Department website. The site states that the Adult Missing Persons Unit investigates 3,200 cases a month, and 70% of those missing people are found or returned voluntarily within 2 or 3 days. It goes on to explain, and I quote here, "Since being a missing person is not a crime, police are given a very limited role while conducting these types of investigations." At the bottom of the webpage, it gets more disturbing. There's a section titled, "What if they never returned?" And here's the official police advice. In such situations, you may want to enlist the services of a private investigator to assist in your search. If you can't afford a PI, the police elaborate, quote, another option would be to contact the Salvation Army, which has a missing persons locator program. There is not a single sentence on the LAPD website that would lead a loved one of a missing person to have any faith that the police would properly investigate it. What the LAPD is basically saying is, if someone you love goes missing, don't overreact. They'll probably turn up, unless they don't, in which case you should get someone besides the police to look into it. All this is my way of saying, if the police took missing persons cases as seriously as they do, say, bank robberies, I wouldn't have had to do this podcast in the first place and end up chasing a violent criminal halfway around the country. I'm Neil Strauss, and you can hear the full story of To Live and Die in L.A.
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24: Howie Carr is back.
0: One more segment with Dr. Matt, the house vet of the Howie Carr Show. He operates out of Ipswich Animal Clinic. And Dr. Matt, what's your phone number if people need your services?
25: My phone number is 978-948-8189.
0: All right, this is from 603. I have a six-year-old German Shepherd who was recently put on Apoquil. After 3 or 4 days, he developed diarrhea and had a decrease in his appetite. Is this a side effect of Apoquil?
25: Yeah, we definitely see some dogs with vomiting and diarrhea on Apoquil. You might try reducing the dose. Normally, when they start it up, it's twice a day. You can try it once a day for a few days and then start them back up on twice a day to see if that works okay. But it is one of the side effects of Apoquil.
0: I have an 8-year-old Shih Tzu who, over the past year, has developed those skin bumps called lipomas. Is there anything that will make them go away?
25: Not surgery.
0: That's not the answer he wanted.
25: Well, here's the deal. Lipomas are benign. They rarely cause any problems. I might deal with maybe 2 or 3% of them. They're either getting really big or bothering the dog or affecting the way they walk. Then I might remove them. But for the most part, I do nothing with them until they want to behave differently, and then I'll do something. I always quote Bill Parcells here, you know, I want to do nothing, but I reserve the right to change my mind. And so if they want to behave differently in the long term, then I'll do something different.
0: Is it a bigger problem with a tiny dog like a Shih Tzu because they're the same size, or are they in relation to the size?
25: I saw one today, a dog with a lipoma, and we called it a tumor with a dog on it, you know, so
0: it's not big.
25: So those are ones that we want to remove. So, yeah, sometimes smaller dogs, if they get a big lipoma, it affects them more than like a German Shepherd or a Labrador.
0: Okay, the rescue person, 413, says, tell him to Google Rocky Kanaka on YouTube, sitting with dogs. Maybe he can pick up some tips from him.
25: Okay.
0: 781, my 12-year-old Siberian Husky, on walks, when he stops, I sometimes notice he has a tremor in his leg. Should I be concerned? I'm 63, so maybe it's learned behavior for me.
25: Yeah, no, I definitely would look. Dogs can have back issues, hip issues, knee issues, and sometimes that's all you see is they have a bit of a tremor when they walk. So absolutely, I would have them looked at.
0: Scott, you're next with Howie Carr and Dr. Matt. Go ahead, Scott.
2: Okay, so my daughter moved out, left her cat. My wife and I kept the cat. About 6 years old, black cat, very vocal. So our schedules were early, so he would eat about somewhere between 5 and 5:45 when we were leaving for work. And, you know, again in the evening, roughly, you know, 6 o'clock-ish. Now, schedules have changed, and I'm trying to get him onto our schedule and feed him accordingly, but still, about 4:30, 5 o'clock in the morning, he's squawking at us, he jumps on us, very physical. How do I get his schedule changed?
25: Yeah, I would probably get an automatic feeder, because you're not going to fix this cat. You know, we just talked about it earlier. You know, the contract we sign with dogs is the dog does certain things and we keep them. In the contract we sign with cats is we do certain things and they stay. You know, they're going to get their way one way or another, and they have no problem pissing you off in order to get what they want. So and they are nocturnal anyway. So by their very nature, they're up, you know, in the wild, they're up all night. So I would get an automatic.
0: Good luck, Scott. And another Scott, we don't have time. We apologize. Call next month. Dr. Matt, 978-948-8189. If you need his services, I'm Howie Carr.
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11: 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Silver has had quite a run this past 6 months, and if you got in 12 or more months ago, you have more than doubled your money. Now, currently in a dip after a historic run from $30 to a peak at $100.

0: Main Street and Ice Valley Road when it went off the road and crashed through a fence. Several passengers were evaluated at the scene and a level one mass casualty incident was declared. Five were taken to Cape Cod Hospital. Investigators believe a medical condition may have led to the accident. State lawmakers and Bourne officials met today to call for the return of commuter rail service between the Cape and Boston. One suggestion is a daily run between Middleborough and Buzzards Bay. The MBTA has not announced plans for expansion, but Governor Maura Healey has said the existing Cape Flyer line could be a reasonable option. Daily service between Hyannis and Boston was discontinued in 1959. In sports, the Red Sox finish off a series with the Atlanta Braves this afternoon. There's a look at news. I'm Torrey Gates, News Radio 95 WXTK.
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6: It's a lovely night on the Cape tonight. The Sagamore Bridge and the Bourne Bridge are wide open. The Bourne Rotary is moving right along, and Route 6 is free and clear. The Scenic Highway and the Mid-Cape Highway are both an easy ride. With your Cape Cod traffic, I'm Lexi Mack, and I've got your back.
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8: This is Lee Habib, host of Our American Stories. In our next episode, we'll hear about the night two H-bombs fell on North Carolina from the man who dismantled them. 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
9: Meteorologist Danielle Moise here with your 1 degree outside Weather Network forecast. Partial clearing tonight, low temperatures in the lower 50s. Tomorrow, sun to start, then clouds will build, highs in the mid-60s, chance of showers by late afternoon and evening. Saturday's partly to mostly cloudy with pockets of rain and showers. Highs only in the upper 50s and a strong wind developing later in the day, especially with gusts over 40 miles per hour possible out of the north-northwest. For the only forecast you need to know, download our free 1 degree outside weather app.
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